time on things that's been resting on my mind. A groovy tune about healing from past mistakes. You just heard Nige B working with Artifice, the visionary. It's called Heal. This is After Dark on CBC Music on a Friday night. I hope you've been enjoying your springtime as we get that much closer to summer. Now, it doesn't last that long up here in the Northern Hemisphere, so you've got to soak it up while you can. And please allow me to soundtrack all that. Now, this next tune's by Montreal trio Afternoon Bike Ride. It's called Oh No.

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1: Thank you.

Cool Stuff by Toronto MC and spoken word artist Kamau. That one's called In Love Again. This next tune is by Ottawa rock band Amos the Transparent. They've been away for a few years, just contemplating life as artists in this wild music industry that we're in. But they got themselves together, put an album together titled Everywhere All the Time. Here's a standout tune inspired by 90s alt rock. It's called Songbird. This is the latest by Amos the Transparent.

That was Sarah McDougal with Blanket Skies. I'm your late night host, Odario. I'll play a track by Duran Jones and the Indications. I just love this record and the story behind it. They've got a project out called Flowers, and a lot of the songs are dedicated to their hometown of Bloomington, Indiana, where they returned to in order to record a lot of these tracks. And even better, they went right to the basement space that the band started in years ago and jammed in and, you know, created a band in just to record this album. It's very nostalgic and brilliant. Well, here's one of those songs. It's called Been So Long. This is Duran Jones and the Indications.

Coming out of New Brunswick, that was Wolf Castle working with Zamani, a tune called You. It's After Dark on a Friday night. I'll play you the latest by Montreal duo Soleil Cicle. Now, they're more than a duo. They're life partners. You've got Anne-Marie Campbell and Simon Landry. They released their third album recently, titled Rosé Lueur. And a lot of the songs are about exploring the art of living, enjoying what's around you, romanticizing what's around you, and having fun with that without overthinking it. It's a great way to approach a project as well, and that's what they did. Here's a standout tune on that record. It's titled The Light. Here's Soleil Cicle.

Coming out of Vancouver, you just heard Nicholas Krgovich with I'm So Happy With My Little Dog. I'm your late night host, Odario. We'll get into our moment of soul song right about now. It's a silky ballad that goes back to 1972. It's by a duo called Mel and Tim. Now, what makes these two so special is, first of all, they're cousins. At a young age, they figured out and realized that they can sing, and even better, sing together. So they started a group. It was another cousin that helped them get signed to a record label, eventually landing on Stax Records. They recorded this tune. It was their biggest hit. It was recorded at Fame Studios in Muscle Shoals. It's called Starting All Over Again. Now, you may recognize the song because it was covered by Hall & Oates in 1990. They also made it a big hit. Well, here's the original. This is Mel and Tim with Starting All Over Again.

The music of Pater. It's called 4/7 Company. I'll play you the latest by superstar Harry Styles. Now, he changed his style a little bit with his new music. He's got a record titled Kiss All the Time, Disco Occasionally. Now, he says he was very much inspired by the works of LCD Sound System. He basically attended a concert with his producer, Kid Harpoon, and that changed everything. So he decided to kind of walk away from some of the pop sounds that he's been making in the past, which I think is great, and try some more darker electronic vibes. Well, this is the result of that, a track called Aperture. Here's Harry Styles.

Mario on the MIC. Here's a tune by Empress Of. Now, I just love her stage name. She says she got the name from a tarot card read that she was doing with a close friend. And the first card that she pulled was an Empress card. And there you have it. On a true story, a song about being jealous of your lover's other. I thought it was pretty cool and a great theme to write about. It's titled Laura Lee, Here's Empress Of.

so lovely. So lovely indeed. It's quite the bounce by Vancouver production duo Potato Head People. They dedicate that song to the late great beat master Jay Dilla. The track features Illa J, who's Jay Dilla's brother. Also T3 and K-Pac are on that tune. It's called

what it feels like. Again, that was Potato Head People. Hey, I hope you're enjoying your Friday night. If you are feeling somewhat creative, you can always write me a note, write your thoughts, make it as lengthy as you wish. It's always great to hear from you. You can forward that note to AfterDark@cbc.ca.

Woo! Quite a catchy and infectious tune coming out of Paris. That was T.Y.O. Now, that track was produced by Adrian Quesada, popular producer out of Austin, Texas, who's also in a band called Black Pumas. Well, they make a great combination, Adrian Quesada and T.Y.O. That track is called Up for Soul. They say it's about the ups and downs of being a musician in these days and times. Hope you enjoyed that. Again, that was T.Y.O. You're listening to After Dark on CBC Music. I'm your host, Odario, spinning tunes till 1 a.m.

A soundtrack for the end of your day or the beginning of your night. This is After Dark with Odario Williams on CBC Music.

That was Carriers with Blurry Eyes. This next tune is by Brooklyn artist Yaya Bey. Now, she released a record titled Fidelity, and she realized a lot of the songs on the project were about grief, either directly or indirectly. And then she wrote this song, which was about the realization that all the songs she was writing were about grief. It's titled Blue. It's also about artists that put grief on a platform for all to examine and see, which is true and makes sense. That's what artists are for, to help us see. Well, here is Yaya Bey with Blue.

You just heard Christian Sean with Eventide. This is After Dark on CBC Music. Up next is Bon Iver. Now, I mean, there's lots I can say about Bon Iver, and sometimes I just really don't have to say anything. Consistent band, great to listen to late at night, and great storytelling. Well, this is coming off their record Sable. Justin Vernon, lead everything of Bon Iver, says this song is about feeling aching regret. It's about being lonely. It's a song about apology. It's called Space Side. Here's Bon Iver.

You're listening to After Dark on CBC Music, a program intended for your late night listen, your moonlit ride. Now, if you are on a journey of some sorts, maybe you're trying to get to a familiar place that you haven't been to in a long, long time, I suggest you take the long way. No shortcuts. It's just much more valuable taking the scenic route to wherever it is you're trying to get to. This next track's by Poolside featuring Miracles and Thunder Jackson. It's called Other Side.

I tell you, they always have the perfect element of modern funk. Coming out of London, UK, that was Salt. That's a great name for a band. That tune's titled Protector. This is After Dark on CBC Music. Hey, on this program, you'll always hear some Canadian artists that you may not have heard of before, but I think you should listen to. Well, I've got Teal coming up, The Honest Guy, New Chance, and others. Up next is Jill Blatt with a song called Salt. It's a perfect name for a song. Check it out.

The music of Tan Lines. It's called Outer Banks. This is After Dark. I'm your host, Odario. I'll play a track by Brooklyn's Ski Team. Now, that's the stage name for Lucy Luzinski, who describes herself as quite a family person. She loves her family. She appreciates the support that she gets from her family. She loves them so much, she ended up writing songs about them. It's coming off her latest record, Burnout Boys. She says this song is about, well, how her family has helped shape her journey and her dreams as a musician. This is Ski Team with Music for My Family.

Gorgeous Stuff by Egyptian musician Tamino. He's a young singer-songwriter based in Belgium these days. Released a record called Every Dawn is a Mountain. That track was inspired by Jeff Buckley. It's titled Babylon. Again, that was Tamino. You're listening to After Dark on CBC Music. I'm your host, Odario, spinning tunes till 1 a.m.

Great Stuff by New York artist Buzzy Lee. Now, that's the stage name for Sasha Spielberg. Yes, she's Steve's daughter. Well, Buzzy Lee made a project with her husband and collaborator, Harry McNally. It's titled Shoulder to Shoulder. They describe it as a love story type of album. And the track you just heard is called I'll Wait. Again, that was Buzzy Lee. Up next on deck, I've got King Krewel. I've always admired his slow, poetic, bluesy, boozy, hip-hop-inspired alt-pop. This is his latest. It's on a collaborative album. It's on a compilation titled Help 2, which is put together by War Child. The idea is to raise funds for children living through war. Some great artists on this project, like Arctic Monkeys, Olivia Rodrigo, Depeche Mode, and this tune by King Krewel.

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Late night tales and tunes with Odario Williams.

music written in the nighttime for the nighttime. That gorgeous piece is titled Lullaby for the Wandering Tides. It's by Sebastian Molliart and Leila Rihanna. I hope you enjoyed that as much as I did. It's after dark on a Friday night. This next tune's by Canadian duo Teal, otherwise known as the Ball Sisters. You've got Ashley Ball. You may know her from her Vancouver band, Hey Ocean, working with her sister, Melissa. Now, they're both extremely talented ladies, and they get together and call themselves Teal. Now, here's some work of theirs. This one's titled Yellow Moon. Check it out.

You're listening to After Dark on CBC Music. This program is intended for your late night listen. Now, if you'd like to hear this program some other time, you can take it with you in your back pocket. Check it out over the weekend or maybe at high noon or something. Maybe the first thing in the morning, you can click on After Dark. It's that simple. After Dark is on demand. You just go to cbcmusic.ca/afterdark. You'll find some backlog shows waiting for you there.

You just heard Noble Oak with Tides Turn. I'm your late night host, Odario, signing off for the night, signing off for the week. I hope you had a great week. I hope you have a great weekend ahead of you. It's all about looking ahead. Well, I got to give a shout out, a thank you to our senior producer, Jeanette Cabral, and of course to you for being here. I'll be back on Monday, 9 p.m., half hour later in Newfoundland. I'll see you then. Thanks for listening.

the fundamental ultimate mystery. The only thing you need to know to understand the deepest metaphysical secrets is this, that for every outside, there is an inside, and for every inside, there is an outside. And although they are different,

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1: Yes, now you can hop, jump and dance around to the music, but when it stops, stand as still as you can on one leg. 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
1: Yeah, yeah, yeah. All out in the place to be, you feel me? Uh-huh. You know what I'm talking about? Ain't nothing to it. Separate the wheat from the obsolete. Who say mobsters don't prosper? I foresee a place and time monumental, like they making dimes, like Wilhelmina. I foresee like it's Mason Mines on the MIC.

0: From CBC News, the World This Hour, I'm Mike Miles. The Carney government's newly unveiled AI job strategy includes plans to create a quarter of a million jobs. But questions remain about job losses related to the technology. CBC Radio's The House took a closer look. Here's host Catherine Cullen.
1: This is the fastest growing space in the country for jobs.
2: As the Minister of Artificial Intelligence, Evan Solomon, is keen on what AI can do for Canada's economy. The government's new AI for All strategy predicts that if more Canadians get comfortable with AI, it could help create a quarter of a million new jobs over 5 years.
1: Serving Canadians, this is a good thing for us. We've got to create jobs.
2: Some aren't so convinced.
3: What I see is a lot of wishful thinking.
2: UBC Associate Professor Hamish Vandervan says he's still left with many questions.
3: What kinds of jobs are we going to lose in the process? What's the quality of the new jobs being created?
2: He worries the new jobs would be part of the gig economy with less job stability and poorer working conditions. While the minister is keen on job gains, Solomon had less to say about possible job losses.
1: We're looking at various models on it.
2: He declined to provide any numbers about what the job losses due to AI might be. Catherine Cullen, CBC News, Ottawa.
0: 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In Labrador, a mother says her Innu daughter's hair was cut without her permission. It allegedly happened at the RCMP lockup in Happy Valley, Goose Bay. Regan Burden reports.
4: My daughter's hair is gone.
5: Antonia Benowin says that while in the RCMP lockup in Happy Valley, Goose Bay, her daughter's hair was forcibly cut. When asked by CBC, police wouldn't provide any details outside of confirming that three officers have been suspended. Antonia Benowin says

0: Her daughter, Adeline Benouin, was arrested and held in police custody, and that's when the incident happened.
1: What is clear, though?
0: Will Hiscock, a lawyer based in St. John's, who has represented Innu families in the past, says he's glad there is an investigation underway.
1: It's an inappropriate way of dealing with somebody having a severe, life-threatening mental health crisis.
0: The RCMP would not provide any further details other than to say it involved an Innu person in their custody. The Serious Incident Response Team in Newfoundland and Labrador says this incident has been referred to them and there is an ongoing investigation, but they won't provide details until that investigation is complete. Reagan Burden, CBC News, Happy Valley Goose Bay.
2: The Pentagon says four Iranian drones were shot down as they headed toward the Strait of Hormuz. The U.S. military followed up by hitting Iranian coastal surveillance radar sites, saying they threatened regional shipping. This comes as President Donald Trump delivers an estimate on Iran's firepower.
3: They still have capacity. They have some missiles. They have some drones. I would say percentage-wise, maybe 21-22% of their missiles. It's a lot of missiles, but it's not what it was when we first attacked.
2: Trump speaking there during an interview airing tomorrow on NBC's Meet the Press. Despite concern the attacks could torpedo the ceasefire, Trump claims the situation with Iran is seemingly going well. And with the Trump administration imposing a large-scale oil blockade in Cuba, Canada's Sunwing Vacations and its parent company WestJet say they're indefinitely suspending all operations on the island. Today marks the 82nd anniversary of D-Day.
4: Allied night bombers opened the assault. They attacked in very great strength, and the attacks continued until dawn. Between 6:30 and 7:30 this morning, British time, two naval task forces launched their assault at enemy beaches.
2: That was the CBC's Earl Cameron reading an account of the invasion of France by American, British, and Canadian forces. Operation Overlord is seen as key to the defeat of the Nazis during the Second World War. It was actually delayed a day because of poor weather, but the journey across the English Channel was still pretty rough for many of the soldiers. That is the World This Hour. For CBC News, I'm Mike Miles.
5: June 21st is National Indigenous Peoples Day, and CBC celebrates. 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
7: Hey, good morning. It is springtime. We're going to start this hour with Casey Musgraves. This one is named after a sweet little red bird. It's Cardinal.

0: Kacey Musgraves. That was Cardinal. I love that track. This is Mornings on CBC Music. I'm Saroja Coelho. Okay, gather close because I'm going to tell you a story about one of the most famous long-distance relationships in the history of words and books. This is between Antoine Saint-Exupéry, he was the writer behind The Little Prince, and his wife, Consuelo Sanson. So he's a French writer and an aviator, very glamorous. She's a Salvadorian writer and an artist. His life as a pilot keeps him away for very long stretches of time. He was also a philanderer, an imperfect love story at best. But oh my goodness, the love stories, the love letters between these two, very sweeping and passionate and beautiful. There are those who think that if you remember the story of The Little Prince, there was a little rose in it, the rose that the prince cares for on his faraway planet, that this is Antoine caring for Consuelo. So imperfect, far apart. That's the theme in this next one. This is Alyosha Schneider and Charlotte Cardin with Ensemble.
1: La mémoire est courte.

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That's when I knew that your heart was scarring. 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

0: 5'9" brown eyes.
1: That's a nice way to wake up on a Saturday morning. Dave and Tem's glorious matchup. That was Rain Dance. This is Mornings on CBC Music. You might be reaching for your coffee or a cup of tea. So here's a question for you. Do you believe in signs or symbols or messages from the beyond? Would you ever let someone take a cup of loose leaf tea from you after you finish drinking it and read your future from the formation of leaves left behind in your cup? That's the idea behind this next track. You probably won't find many people alive today who still think that the future reveals itself in the formation of tea leaves at the bottom of a cup. But that's not always the purpose. It's a mindfulness exercise. It's a moment to think about what you want the leaves to say. This is Good Kid with Tea Leaves.

The lovely, bumpy, frenetic energy of Feist. That was I Feel It All. This is Mornings on CBC Music. I'm so excited about this next track. It comes from the Womack Sisters. That name has got to mean something to you if you are a music lover. One of the most significant lineages in modern music. They are the granddaughters of Sam Cooke. Oh. And they are also the daughters of Cecile and Linda, who were a popular duo, Womack and Womack, in the 80s and 90s. And their uncle is Bobby Womack. Now, their sound really holds a lot of that inheritance. This is not museum piece soul. It is gospel rooted, but it is contemporary. I mean, this is 21st century R&B with a little touch of retro soul. This track is all about the hustle. For anyone who is still on that treadmill for work, then this Never Stop song kind of has this biting brass. The strings feel really urgent. The rhythm never, ever lets up. And the vocals, oh my goodness, the vocals. These are the Womack Sisters taking up the family trade in

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A message from Mornings. 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

That was Sam Roberts' band with Afterlife. They are going to be performing on Canada Day on July 1st at Parc de Pierrefonds. If you are interested in seeing them, just take over the stage. This is Mornings on CBC Music. All right. I'm going to take it a little easier on you for anyone who has a bit of a hangover this morning. If the last words you remember from last night are, okay, just one more, and then I really, really have to go. The Beaches love to shut a party down no matter how late. This one's Last Girls at the Party. Gonna be-

A beautiful blended sound. That was Zune with Vibrant Colors. This is Mornings on CBC Music. I just love, love, love the fluttering trio of voices you're about to hear. This song has really rocky storytelling behind it. It's a song about trauma and how that lives inside the body, that we repeat and repeat our own bad behavior because we're still at the mercy of whatever that original injury was. This song is about hoping, striving to break free from that repeating cycle. The music is so hopeful, so full of springtime feeling, and it seems almost possible that the season of rebirth is upon us.

0: an ambling classic, Lucinda Williams with Can't Let Go. I got lots more music for you this Saturday morning. I'll see you in a few moments after your news.
1: From CBC News, the world this hour, I'm Gavin Day. The Gordie Howe International Bridge linking Windsor and Detroit is finished. That is according to a newly obtained federal briefing note, but traffic still isn't moving across it. As Colin Butler reports, the bridge might be built, but the fight for it isn't over.
2: The opening can't come soon enough for our membership.
3: That's Stephen Liskowski, the president of the Ontario Trucking Association.
2: The longer it's delayed, the more it's costing us and the supply chain.
3: Liskowski says trucking fleets could save up to $100,000 a month in tolls once the Gordie Howe International Bridge opens. But traffic still isn't moving on it. Now, a newly obtained federal briefing note shows that while the bridge has been essentially complete since February, the political and legal battles over it aren't. The memo was prepared a week after U.S. President Donald Trump threatened to block the opening. There were at least three legal challenges against the bridge, too. Principal among them, a lawsuit challenging Canada's right to build the bridge at all that won't go to trial until at least 2027. The bridge might be built, but after decades of lawsuits, political battles, and delays, the fight over who controls one of North America's most important trade corridors is still playing out. Colin Butler, CBC News, London, Ontario.
1: While Mexico City ramps up final preparation for the opening game of the FIFA World Cup on June 11th, several groups hope the global spotlight will force the government's hand and deal with their grievances. Jorge Barrera has more from Mexico City.
4: Members of a national teachers union bang sledgehammers against steel fencing, blocking the path to Mexico City's historic center, where a FIFA World Cup fan zone is under construction. The union launched a strike calling for higher pay and pension reform while intensifying protests ahead of FIFA's World Cup's kickoff. This group is one of several planning June 11th protests over simmering and long-running grievances. David Estevez, president of the National Association of Truck Drivers, says the group is planning nationwide blockades on June 11th over the government's failure to secure the country's highways. Adding that his group also backs planned protests by collective searching for Mexico's over 130,000 disappeared persons. Mexican President Claudia Sheinbaum says she's against using any form of repression against these planned protests. Jorge Barrera, CBC News, Mexico City.
1: An oak anniversary is something a tiny fraction of Canadians

0: achieve in this incredible milestone. That's 80 years married. In Timmins, Ontario, surrounded by family and friends, Ray and Teresa Taylor just celebrated 80 years, and they're looking forward to more. Jessica Pope has the story.
1: She's a beautiful girl, and she seems to think of me okay, so we're still getting along.
2: Ray Taylor and his wife of 80 years, Teresa, have done much more than just get along these past eight decades. They have built a life their seven children, 14 grandchildren, and 13 great-grandchildren admire. Teresa boils it down like this.
3: Every day is different. You know, we're happy, we're not happy. We tell each other, we fight, we get back, that's it.
2: Each approaching 100 years old. They still live in their own home. Ray and Teresa made a grand entrance at their anniversary party in Timmins, arriving in a shiny black classic car and dressed to the nines.
4: Okay, take a step.
2: Inside, framed well wishes from the King and Queen of England, Pope Leo, and a room filled with friends and family to show for their 80 years of love. Jessica Pope, CBC News, Sudbury, Ontario.
0: Frozen juice is returning to some Canadian grocery store shelves. Loblaw confirming to CBC News it will be available in several flavors and expected to hit freezers later this month. The last Canadian maker of frozen juice, Coca-Cola, left the market earlier this year. It said then demand had dried up. That is The World This Hour. For CBC News, I'm Gavin Day.

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5: Hey, good morning. It's Saturday. Let's start with Lola Young. This is One Thing.

Lola Young. That was one thing on CBC Music. I'm going to play you a Canadian artist who kind of lives in that same vein of music. Talk has got to be one of the most exciting new voices in Canadian music. He has played a lot of late night shows. He's gotten millions of streams on his songs. He's toured with the Lumineers and Shania Twain, Imagine Dragons. From Ottawa, this is Talk with Time Machine.

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1: Way high up in the mountains, we made postcard of America.

Lovely track from Wyatt C. Lewis that was In Emerald. This is Mornings on CBC Music. We're going to leave the sound of the prairies and head to one of my favorite bands from Montreal. This, folks, is a trio. They're called Cave Boy. They used to jam in an actual pantry surrounded by jam, had a huge career, and then went off into the world to do their different musical things. Well, here we are, captured in time. This is Cave Boy with New Touch.

Steven Sanchez, that was Chuck the Money. This is Mornings on CBC Music. I'm Saroja, and I'm going to tell you the story of a very close friendship between John F. Kennedy and Frank Sinatra. This is before Kennedy was ever president of the United States. This is a moment in Hollywood history. Kennedy's sister, Pat, was married to an actor, so that pulled him into that world. And we're in the late 1950s, so Sinatra is Hollywood. I mean, he is the reigning king. So these two meet, and there's just a chemistry. They become instant pals. They admired each other. Maybe they even envied each other a little bit. Sinatra had all the glamour and the access and the connections. Kennedy was a serious power player on the rise. Scandalously, it was Sinatra who introduced Kennedy to

Marilyn Monroe. And that might be part of the reason that Jackie Kennedy reportedly despised Sinatra and never wanted him anywhere near the White House. There were rumors that Sinatra wasn't exactly tight-lipped about affairs, about mob ties. So suddenly, as Kennedy was on that big ascent, Sinatra became a bit of a liability. So the friendship began to fray and fell apart. The end of an emotionally charged bond and really one of the big friendships of 20th century American culture. So that friendship was winding down. This one is winding up. This is Fantine with Good Buddy.

Josea and the Bonnevilles, that was Going On. This is Mornings on CBC Music. Why don't we follow that with Baby No Money? This is Round and Round.

That's Snotty Nose Res Kids. I love that vision of the future. That was Red Future. Electric Fields is also on that track. This is Mornings on CBC Music. I'm Saroja Coelho. I'm going to play you a track from Ray's album, a concept album released at a time where we've got record low attention spans. Good for her. The songs around us are usually shorter. We're not listening to whole albums anymore. We stream, we click, we move on. But she is investing in a belief that we will listen all the way to the end. And I did. This Music May Contain Hope is the name of the album. It really is worth listening to from beginning to end in one go. It has this really cool spoken word intro about a woman walking in the rain. In her own words, she's 7 Negronis deep, and there's these wonderful gray clouds that she's kind of moving with. It's like it's raining wherever she goes. 17 tracks, 73 minutes, all broken up into 4 chapters. It charts love and loss and growth. I will admit there is a ton of ambition on the album. There's so many different sounds all crammed together. You can tell this is a woman who has been waiting for this moment. But I love that she's investing in us, taking our time in the age of streaming. So I'm going to play you one track, but do sit down for all 100 billion. It is absolutely worth it. This is Ray with Skin and Bones.

Lito Pimienta. Eso que tú haces. What an angelic voice, like it's circling in the clouds above. This is Mornings on CBC Music. We're going to stick with Canadian artists, head to the East Coast for Joel Plaskett Emergency. This one is Fill in the Blanks.

0: The wonderful weirdos from the Isle of Wight. That's Wet Leg with Shiz Long. This is Mornings. I am having so much fun with you. We got lots more time to hang out in the next hour after your CBC News.
1: From CBC News, the world this hour, I'm Gavin Day. 82 years ago today,
2: Allied night bombers opened the assault. They attacked in very great strength, and the attacks continued until dawn. Between 6:30 and 7:30 this morning, British time, two naval task forces launched their assault at enemy beaches.
1: That was CBC's Earl Cameron reading an account of the invasion of France by American, British, and Canadian forces, Allied armies assaulting five beaches across Normandy in northern France. Operation Overlord is seen as key to the defeat of Nazis during the Second World War. It was actually delayed a day because of poor weather, but the journey across the English Channel was still pretty rough for many of the soldiers. 381 Canadian soldiers were killed storming Juno Beach on D-Day. The Carney government's newly unveiled AI job strategy includes plans to create 250,000 jobs. But questions remain about how job losses related to the technology. CBC Radio's The House took a closer look. Host Catherine Cullen has more.
3: This is the fastest growing space in the country for jobs.
4: As the Minister of Artificial Intelligence, Evan Solomon, is keen on what AI can do for Canada's economy. The government's new AI for All strategy predicts that if more Canadians get comfortable with AI, could help create 250,000 new jobs over 5 years.
3: Serving Canadians, this is a good thing for us. We've got to create jobs.
4: Some aren't so convinced.
5: What I see is a lot of wishful thinking.
4: UBC Associate Professor Hamish van der Ven says he's still left with many questions.
5: What kinds of jobs are we going to lose in the process? What's the quality of the new jobs being created?
4: He worries the new jobs would be part of the gig economy with less job stability and poorer working conditions. While the minister is keen on job gains, Solomon had less to say about possible job losses.
3: We're looking at various models on it.
4: He declined to provide any numbers about what the job losses due to AI might be. Catherine Cullen, CBC News, Ottawa.
1: And you can hear more on this on The House right after the 9 o'clock edition of World Report on CBC Radio 1 or wherever you get your podcasts. A mother in Labrador says her Innu daughter's hair was cut without her permission. It allegedly happened at the RCMP lockup in Happy Valley Goose Bay. Regan Burden reports.
6: My daughter's hair is gone.
7: Antonia Benowin says that while in the RCMP lockup in Happy Valley Goose Bay, her daughter's hair was forcibly cut. When asked by CBC, police wouldn't provide any details outside of confirming that three officers have been suspended. Antonia Benowin says her daughter, Adeline Benowin, was arrested and held in police custody, and that's when the incident happened.
8: What is clear, though?
7: Will Hiscock, a lawyer based in St. John's, who has represented Innu families in the past, says he's glad there is an investigation underway.
8: It's an inappropriate way of dealing with somebody having a severe, life-threatening mental health crisis.
7: The RCMP would

0: not provide any further details other than to say it involved an Innu person in their custody. The Serious Incident Response Team in Newfoundland and Labrador says this incident has been referred to them and there is an ongoing investigation, but they won't provide details until that investigation is complete. Reagan Burden, CBC News, Happy Valley Goose Bay.
1: Pope Leo gets a warm welcome in Madrid. Spain's king and queen were there, with others waving Spanish and Vatican flags. It's Leo's first visit to an EU country outside Italy. The Pope will inaugurate a new tower at Barcelona's Sagrada Familia Basilica. He will also visit with migrants who braved dangerous waters to reach Europe from Africa. Emergency communications professionals in BC have issued a 72-hour strike notice. CUPE, the union representing more than 700 workers, says talks with their employer have broken down. Workers voted 95% in favor of a strike last month. They have concerns over workload, staffing, and sustainability of the 911 system. An essential service order will be in place that will maintain a level of service during any job action. And that is the world this hour. For CBC News, I'm Gavin Day.
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2: Hey, good morning. I'm going to start this hour with Amber Mark. This one is Sweet Serotonin.

Oh, that's a nice, easy start to Saturday. Amber Mark with Sweet Serotonin on CBC Music. Hey, I'm Saroja. This is Mornings. It is a

wonderful time of year because all the birds are in the trees and in the sky. We have such a frayed relationship with nature, so terribly underestimated our connectedness with nature and how important that is for us. That was underscored for me just about a week or two ago. We did an interview on Radio 1 with two professional bird watchers. One of them a neuroscientist who studies the brain and has found that bird watching is very healthy for our heads. 30 minutes of bird watching can improve your psychological health, your physical health. It lowers your cortisol, increases your serotonin and your dopamine levels, increased pleasure, decreased stress. That is so amazing. So maybe it's time to invest in a pair of binoculars. This is Mornings on CBC Music. I'm Saroja. This is Shad with Slanted.

Yeah, we bring it back to the start. Here's a moment of silence, bring it back to the art. Mind blowing, it's a classical part of Zamrock and hip hop and the Trinity Spark. Yeah, it's the way that I'm on already.

I love that track, The Great Swampa with Mwanje. That was Can't Hold Us on CBC Music. Hey, good morning. I'm Saroja Coelho. It is time for Under the Covers, where you hear a song you know well, done a whole new way. Well, this is the Masters covering the Masters. It starts with the Beatles, a love song that kind of was inspired by a Motown feeling.

Oh, all that wonderful mop top energy. But just you wait for the version of Got to Get You Into My Life that you are going to hear on Under the Covers in a few moments. 70s funk, Earth, Wind, and Fire saying, I'll have that. That's coming up in a couple of songs. First, new music from White Horse. This is Pure Poetry.

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1: Something the Beatles really shared between the four of them with this massive, massive passion for Motown music. So the boys from Liverpool pulled a little of that good, good Detroit sound into their own music.

Definitely one of the funkiest songs the Beatles ever produced. Gotta Get You Into My Life was written by Paul McCartney, but you can really hear kind of that echo and call of Motown, especially if you really listen to that track. It's got some amazing horns on it. So the horns enhance the rhythm, they create all kinds of color, and your cover artists today anchor themselves in that sound. In fact, they amp up the horns to copious amounts. Earth, Wind, and Fire, they take the Beatles' horn section, they give it that late 70s sultry, smoky sizzle. The song unfolds like this wonderful black magic. Like, it is just so fantastic. West Side Story style finger snapping. Love at first sight. The guy is so in love. This is shiny, shiny, shiny. So freaking happy. Earth, Wind, and Fire with Got to Get You Into My Life.

Isn't that just a crazy cover? So good. All those high notes. Oof, amazing. Earth, Wind, and Fire, Got to Get You Into My Life. The original, of course, was the Beatles, but I think they graciously handed that one over. This is Mornings on CBC Music. I'm Saroja. Okay, I gotta go easy now with a beautiful voice. This is Daniel Caesar with Call on Me.

Jennifer Castle, that was Sailing Away. This is Mornings. I'm Saroja. And in a moment, my friend Florence K is going to be here for this week's edition of C'est Formidable. So we're going to warm up with Quebec pop makers Écarlate. They are a band out of Quebec City. This is from their album Coupe de Soleil, which is Sunstroke. Even if you don't speak a single word of French, does not matter. You can feel the emotion here. There's a real vulnerability. There's a sentimentalism about the past of time, perfectly timed because it's about a transition to warmer days, which is exactly where we're at in June. This is Écarlate with L'hiver fond.

Oh, I like the cheeky strings on that one. Brooke Combs, Tears Won't Lie. This is Mornings, and I have time for just one last track. This one is about seizing life, not missing those rare opportunities, grabbing, going, not letting it pass you by. This is Coldplay with Clocks.

0: That's Clocks from Coldplay. And that brings us to the end of my time with you. Have a fantastic Saturday. Your CBC News is next.
1: From CBC News, The World This Hour, I'm Gavin Day. The Gordie Howe International Bridge linking Windsor and Detroit is finished. That is according to a newly obtained federal briefing note. But traffic still isn't moving across it. As Colin Butler reports, the bridge might be built, but the fight over it isn't over.
2: The opening can't come soon enough for our membership.
3: That's Stephen Liskowski, the president of the Ontario Trucking Association.
2: The longer it's delayed, the more it's costing us and the supply chain.
3: Liskowski says trucking fleets could save up to $100,000 a month in tolls once the Gordie Howe International Bridge opens. But traffic still isn't moving on it. Now, a newly obtained federal briefing note shows that while the bridge has been essentially complete since February, the political and legal battles over it aren't. The memo was prepared a week after U.S. President Donald Trump threatened to block the opening. There were at least three legal challenges against the bridge, too. Principal among them, a lawsuit challenging Canada's right to build the bridge at all that won't go to trial until at least 2027. The bridge might be built, but after decades of lawsuits, political battles, and delays, the fight over who controls one of North America's most important trade corridors is still playing out. Colin Butler, CBC News, London, Ontario.
1: Well, Mexico City ramps up final preparation for the opening game of the FIFA World Cup on June 11th. Several groups hope to use the global spotlight to force the government's hand and deal with their grievances. Jorge Barrera has more from Mexico City.
4: Members of a national teachers union bang sledgehammers against steel fencing, blocking the path to Mexico City's historic center, where a FIFA World Cup fan zone is under construction. The union launched a strike calling for higher pay and pension reform while intensifying protests ahead of FIFA's World Cup's kickoff. This group is one of several planning June 11th protests over simmering and long-running grievances. David Estevez, president of the National Association of Truck Drivers, says the group is planning nationwide blockades on June 11th over the government's failure to secure the country's highways. Adding that his group also backs planned protests by collective searching for Mexico's over 130,000 disappeared persons. Mexican President Claudia Sheinbaum says she's against using any form of repression against these planned protests. Jorge Barrera, CBC News, Mexico City.
1: Thousands of young demonstrators have taken to the streets in New Delhi, transforming a social media joke into a real political challenge for Indian Prime Minister Narendra Modi's government. The protest was organized by the Cockroach Janta Party, a youth movement that has amassed over 20 million followers on social media. The group owes its name to a controversial remark by India's Chief Justice, who compared the nation's unemployed youth to cockroaches. Protesters say they want the education minister to resign. Recent rain in Alberta means the mosquito population will increase in the coming days and weeks. Elon Domnick is a stewardship specialist with the Alberta Native Bee Council. He says the city of Edmonton will be monitoring for mosquitoes that carry diseases like the West Nile virus.
5: Certainly, if it's a species that can transmit diseases, they're going to go in there and they're going to spray that water body. They spray it with a biological insecticide, so it's not a synthetic chemical. It's biological, which means that it will naturally degrade over time and won't stay in the environment.
1: Domnick adds that the chemical is targeted to mosquitoes and will not impact other animals or

0: or humans who come into contact with it. Today marks 82 years since Canadian forces took part in the D-Day landings in Normandy, France. The Allies landed on five beaches on June 6, 1944. It opened a third front as forces fought to free Europe from Nazi domination. Canadian forces were already serving in Italy when troops landed at Juneau Beach. But the landings in northern France helped lead the way to victory in Europe less than a year later. 381 soldiers, Canadian soldiers, were killed on D-Day. That is The World This Hour. For CBC News, I'm Gavin Day.
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9: 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Je m'appelle Florence K et je suis très heureuse d'être en votre compagnie pour la prochaine heure. This is your Francophone Hour of the Week on CBC Music and CBC Radio. Today on the show, you'll hear disco-infused songs plus cover tunes with a whole new spin. But right now, everyone is talking about Charlotte Cardin. Here in Canada, but also around the world, and most especially in France, where she fills 15,000-seat venues. So we know her as a fantastic musician, but she has also become a fashion idol. She modeled for years before her music career really took off, and now she's the face of huge brands like Levi's and L'Oréal. She also walked the runway alongside Kendall Jenner during last fall's Fashion Week. As an artist, she enjoys these fashion moments. She says that when she was younger and worked as a model, she sometimes felt out of place. Stories were told through her body, and she felt trapped. Her need to express her own stories is essential, and she now uses fashion as a playground for her storytelling. And here she is now with her latest single in French, Tant pis pour elle, too bad for her.

that was the French version of Lost by Angela Malouf. The song is all about those moments when love feels huge and a little shaky at the same time, when someone can make you feel strong and fragile all at once. This is Florence K on CBC Music and CBC Radio. Vous écoutez C'est Formidable. Coming up, Ellie Rose with a disco-infused track about a toxic workplace. But first, you know what I love? I love when artists draw from their favorites for inspiration. And the band Comment D'abord went way back, like to the time of the Bee Gees. They wanted that disco-funk groove. And to go with it, they finally decided to sing about love for the very first time. Which is kind of a big deal because Comment D'abord say that love is a topic they've always tried to dodge. Well, not this time. This next song is about that one-of-a-kind pull between two people. A powerful, sometimes irrational magnetism that just draws you in, even when nothing quite fits. It's that emotional tug you know if you've ever been wrapped up in a relationship, as strong as it is complicated. Here's Comment D'abord with Coucou, comment ça va? Or hello, how you doing?

was an irresistible song. Disco really is in the air these days. That was Elle Tient Debout, or She's Holding Up, by Elie Rose. There's a kind of urgency in the lyrics that we hadn't heard from Elie before. She takes on the corporate world and toxic workplaces. With her voice, she tells a story. The story of a woman who slams the door on a job that smothers her just to come back to life. She walks out and she steps into a whole new career path, one that actually suits who she is. Merci d'être à l'écoute de C'est Formidable sur les ondes de CBC Musique et CBC Radio. Je m'appelle Florence K. Coming up, a guided tour of Montreal. But first, back in 1991, a very young Céline Dion dropped what would become one of her biggest French language hits. It was called Je danse dans ma tête, or I dance inside my head. The song is iconic, especially for that unforgettable hook. Well, fast forward to today, and we've got something pretty cool. Hawa B gives the song her own spin. I call this a true revisit of the song because even the chords have changed. The groove is completely different. And if you go and listen to the original, you'll really hear just how creative Hawa B is. She brings fresh rhythm and soul to the classic. Hawa B also penned a sweet little dedication to Céline in which she says that Céline is the queen of the world, nothing less. Here is Hawa B with Je danse dans ma tête, or I dance inside my head.

that was sans faille or without a crack by Marc-Antoine. He sings that his ego used to be huge, that he thought he was above it all, especially when it came to love. But then his girlfriend left him, and that's what made him realize he was wrong. He sings that he's vulnerable, that he's sensitive, that he really, really misses her, and that he finally shut his ego up. He's a changed man now, and he begs her to come back. This is C'est Formidable, votre émission hebdomadaire de musique.

francophone sur CBC Music et CBC Radio. I'm Florence K. I live in Montreal, and even though I complain about the winters every year, I love, love, love, love this city. It's messy sometimes, a little chaotic, and yes, the potholes are every bit as bad as people say. But Montreal is also one of the coolest, most fun, and most beautiful cities around. I'm not the only Montrealer who feels that way. And once you spend time here, you kind of get why. There's a beautiful mountain in the middle of the city called Mont Royal. It's surrounded by neighborhoods that all have completely different personalities and an amazing mix of cultures and languages. And we switch between French and English without even thinking about it. There is the St. Lawrence River, Le Fleuve Saint-Laurent, all these beautiful historic streets in Le Vieux Montréal, or the Old Montreal, incredible food, music everywhere, and if you want to escape into nature or go skiing, you don't even have to drive that far. Musician David Campana says his number one pick is Notre-Dame Street in Saint-Henri, near where jazz legend Oscar Peterson grew up. It's one of those streets where you can spend an entire afternoon wandering around antique shops, grabbing brunch, stopping for a drink, and just soaking up the vibe. If you check it out when you come to Montreal, you might even run into David Campana himself. And here he is with Like That.

I loved that bass line. It's super simple, super groovy, and mixed way up front in the track. Sometimes that's all it takes to give a song that little je ne sais quoi. That was Sourire à la mort, or Smile at Death, by Charles Antoine. Je vous remercie d'écouter ces formidables sur CBC Music et CBC Radio avec moi, Florence K. Have you ever heard of Memram Cook? It's a small village in New Brunswick, about 20 kilometers southeast of Moncton, but it carries a whole lot of history. The Mi'kmaq lived there long before the first Acadian families arrived. Then came the deportation of 1755, when the village was destroyed. But after the Treaty of Paris, Memram Cook became one of the rare places where Acadian refugees actually returned home. It's even known as the cradle of the New Acadia. And the name Memram Cook itself comes from Mi'kmaq. It means crooked river, because the river there twists and bends. Memram Cook also happens to be singer-songwriter Caroline Savoie's favorite village. She chose to rehearse her new show there and get ready for her tour. Maybe some of that Memram Cook magic found its way into the music too? Here's Caroline Savoie with Million, or 1001.

That was Dis-moi or Tell Me by Maud. In the song, she opens up about going through a difficult period while still trying to hang on to a little hope. This is C'est Formidable on CBC Music and CBC Radio. I'm Florence Ka. Coming up, you'll hear from a duo that really didn't get along before finding their way to beautiful melodies. But first, One Nessa was born in Algeria and grew up in Montreal on hip-hop music. That's because her older brothers introduced her to legendary French rap groups like IAM and Funky Family, which had a huge influence on her sound. And music isn't One Nessa's only world either. She graduated from Concordia University, majoring in political science and minoring in creative writing. Here she is with Suis-moi, or Follow Me.

That was Deluge or Downpour by Conifer. The duo is made up of Arthur Bourdon-Desrochers and Renaud McCarthy, and their story together is actually pretty funny. They say that when they first met in college and started playing music together, they really didn't get along at all. They now joke that it's because they saw each other as competition. But somewhere along the way, the harmony they found in the music started to spill over into their personal relationship, and these days, they're great friends. Vous écoutez C'est Formidable on CBC Music and CBC Radio. Je m'appelle Florence. Boredom. We all have a different relationship with it. And honestly, the older I get, the more I appreciate it. With all the responsibilities adulthood brings, work, family, emails, errands, constant stimulation, I've started seeing boredom as a chance to let my brain breathe a little. But in my 20s and early 30s, I could not stand being bored, like at all. I always had to be doing something. And that's exactly how Virginie B describes herself. She says the best way to explain her relationship with music is that she gets bored really easily. And that's why she can't stop creating. And honestly, we're not complaining. Here's Virginie B with Rivière or River.

That was Rivière, or River, by Virginie B. And that's what ends our show today. C'est Formidable is your weekly hour of francophone music on CBC Music and CBC Radio. I'm Florence K, and I love to share my favorite francophone songs with you every week. Un immense merci à ma merveilleuse équipe, producer Pete Maury, senior producer Sonia Arab, and executive producer Mark MacArthur. Merci d'avoir été avec nous, et à la semaine prochaine. Thank you for being with us, and I'll see you next week.

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7: From CBC News, The World This Hour, I'm Gavin Day. 82 years ago today,
8: Allied night bombers opened the assault. They attacked in very great strength, and the attacks continued until dawn. Between 6:30 and 7:30 this morning, British time, two naval task forces launched their assault at enemy beaches.
7: That was the CBC's Earl Cameron reading an account of the invasion of France by American, British, and Canadian forces. Allied armies storming five beaches across Normandy in northern France. Operation Overlord is seen as the key to the defeat of the Nazis during the Second World War. It was actually delayed a day because of poor weather, but the journey across the English Channel was still pretty rough for many of the soldiers. 381 Canadian soldiers were killed storming Juno Beach on D-Day. British Prime Minister Keir Starmer's office is hitting back at U.S. Vice President J.D. Vance after Vance blamed a U.K. teenager's stabbing death on mass migration. The suspect was born in the U.K., but that hasn't stopped protests from flaring up across Britain, and the U.K. government flatly rejects American attempts to link the murder to immigration. The CBC's Julia Chapman reports.
9: The death of Henry Novak has sparked protests and brought global attention to British policing. U.S. Vice President J.D. Vance is the latest American figure to weigh in. In a social media post, he blames the politics of self-hatred and the mass invasion of migrants. He says the only response is righteous anger. Sangam Debonair is a member of the British House of Lords.
10: This is stoking up division, and it's stoking it up without any evidence for the assertions that he's making.
9: A spokesperson for Prime Minister Keir Starmer says politics should bring people together in terrible circumstances. Without naming Vance, the representative echoes calls from the Novak family that his death should not be used to create further division. An investigation is underway into the police response to Novak's attack, and an inquest will examine whether it contributed to his death. Julia Chapman, CBC News, London.
7: Lebanon says three of its soldiers were killed in an Israeli attack. The Israeli Defense Forces confirmed the attack on the vehicle and say they are investigating. The Lebanese army says the attack killed two officers and a soldier, and they describe it as an aggressive and barbaric raid. The IDF says the vehicle was driving in an evacuated combat zone in an area where it believes Hezbollah to be operating. The Carney government's newly unveiled AI job strategy includes plans to create 250,000 jobs. But questions remain about job losses related to the technology. CBC Radio's The House took a closer look. Host Catherine Cullen has more.
11: This is the fastest growing space in the country for jobs.
12: As the Minister of Artificial Intelligence, Evan Solomon, is keen on what AI can do for Canada's economy. The government's new AI for All strategy predicts that if more Canadians get comfortable with AI, it could help create 250,000 new jobs over 5 years.
11: Serving Canadians, this is a good thing for us. We've got to create jobs.
12: Some aren't so convinced.
13: What I see is a lot of wishful thinking.
12: UBC Associate Professor Hamish Vandervan says he's still left with many questions.
13: What kinds of jobs are we going to lose in the process? What's the quality of the new jobs being created?
12: He worries the new jobs would be part of the gig economy with less job stability and poorer working conditions. While the minister is keen on job gains, Solomon had less to say about possible job losses.
11: We're looking at various models on it.
12: He declined to provide any numbers about what the job losses due to AI might be. Catherine Cullen, CBC News, Ottawa.
7: Meantime, the emergency communications professionals in BC have issued a 72-hour strike notice. CUPE, the union representing more than 700 workers, says talks with their employer have broken down. Workers voted 95% in favor of a strike last month. They have concerns over workload, staffing, and sustainability of the 911 system. An essential service order will be in place that will maintain a level of service during any job action.

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1: I tend to believe that the echoes of every song that's ever been played in that hall, there's, you know, they don't dissipate truly ever. And so I get to add my voice to that cacophony, and it'll hang around in there until this place falls to the ground. And I mean, that's Rock and Roll Hall of Fame to me. You know what I mean? I just thinking about it, I get a chill up my spine, to be honest with you.
2: Hello, hello, hello. Welcome to the East Coast Music Hour. I'm your host, Bill Roach, and that is the voice of Nova Scotian songwriter Adam Baldwin. He's speaking about the legendary Massey Hall. It is the dream of so many musicians to play at Massey. This venue opened in 1894, remains one of the most iconic Canadian music halls today. A few months ago, Adam Baldwin opened for Blue Rodeo at the venerable Toronto Institution. We're going to bring you Adam's entire opening set today, and we're going to chat with Adam about that experience. We'll talk about songwriting, we'll get some stories about the music. Let's dive right into the show, shall we? Live from Massey Hall, this is Adam Baldwin.
1: Good evening, folks. My name is Adam Baldwin. I'm here by way of Three Fathom Harbor, Nova Scotia. These are my friends, Kendall Carson and Zachary McLean. We're going to take you out east for the next 35 minutes or so. Buckle up and grab a drink.

0: Thank you kindly.
1: That is Adam Baldwin, recorded live at Massey Hall in Toronto. That song you just heard, boy, that goes straight to my heart. A little tribute to community radio. The Voice of Eastern Passage, it's called. Before that, we heard Causeway Road. And for those of you new to the music of Adam Baldwin, I have a little info for you. Adam started out years ago in a band called Glory Hound and the Skyhawks. He then joined a little outfit called Matt Mays and El Torpedo. In 2013, he put out his first solo EP. He has several solo albums to his credit now, and he can add opening for Blue Rodeo at Massey Hall to those credits. Adam Baldwin is in the studio with me. Welcome to the East Coast Music Hour.
2: Thanks, Bill.
1: Good to see you.
2: You too.
1: I'm doing a bit of a disservice there. That wasn't the first time you'd played Massey Hall.
2: No, I had the opportunity to play there with Maddie just before they renovated the place. And opening for Alan Doyle a couple of years ago.
1: It might be the most iconic venue in Canada.
2: Without question. You know, that's the... It's sort of mecca for anybody that writes songs in this country. That's where you want to end up.
1: It seems like a weird question to ask you about a building, but what does that building mean to you?
2: I'm not a religious person, spiritual maybe, but that's the Vatican. You know, I'd make a pilgrimage there every year if I had to, or I should say if I was allowed to. You know, that's precisely where the stage you want to wind up when you start out in this country.
1: When would it have first caught your radar?
2: I was 17 or 18. I was working for a company that removed asbestos from buildings. This particular summer, I was living in a trailer outside of Greenwood, Nova Scotia, and I was working on the military base, getting asbestos piping out of an old boiler room on the base there. And Neil Young live at Massey Hall just come out on compact disc, and I bought it at the, whatever it was then, Music World in New Minas or something, and I listened to that steady in my Volkswagen. And that's the first I'd heard of Massey Hall, and there's something about the sound of those recordings that, you know, I just was immediately drawn to that building.
1: It's not a big building. I mean, the way we're talking about it, Neil Young recording there, Blue Rodeo, all the big names that have played there, you would think there'd be 10,000 seats in there, but it's just over 2,000, right?
2: Yeah, that's right. But it's less the size of the venue and it's more the weight of it, you know.
1: The vibe.
2: That's it, yeah.
1: What's it like being on stage there?
2: It's like you can kind of feel in your blood every note that's ever been played and sung in there, and every word from, you know, Gordon Lightfoot to Neil to whoever.

0: like somebody felt the same way I did. Mm. And I'm not sure that music had hit me like that before. Hippos in the Bathtub hadn't quite, like, you know what I mean?
1: Ed Murray's classic children's album.
0: Yeah, it was never really meant to make people feel less alone. That's sort of listening to Blue Rodeo was when I began to understand that, music and songwriting is a language that can sort of tether us all together. And so to play in that barn with those guys, Lightfoot has the record performing in Massey Hall. It's something like 180 shows or something. And Blue Rodeo is second to Gordon with like 70. Nobody's catching Gord, you know. But that's Blue Rodeo's house, and I was lucky to be able to visit. Mm.
1: They pressed record at CBC Music, and they've shared it with us, and we get to share it with everybody else. So let's hear a couple of songs from that Massey Hall show. We're going to hear The Dark Beside the Dawn and Burning Man. These are kind of companion songs.
0: Right? Yeah, I call them cousins. The Dark Beside the Dawn is I was living under the McDonald Bridge at my family had left me. I was in the throes of a pretty vicious drug addiction, and everything's just sort of slammed into me all at once, and I was able to sit under that bridge and write an EP and sort of go through it all and figure out everything that I'd done incorrectly over the years. And that song sort of runs through that a little bit. This person that I didn't really, like a Jekyll and Hyde kind of thing. I didn't really understand what was happening to me at night, And then Burning Man, I wrote about a guy who's in a well-known Canadian band. And the first time I met him, he was kind of going through it. He'd split up with his missus and he was not doing well. And it scared me. To the point that I went home that evening and I wrote that song. And then, of course, within a couple of months, I was standing, right inside of his shoes. And I think those two songs, though different sort of subject matter, they speak to misery and then pulling yourself out of it a little bit, I guess. Hmm.
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2: Thank you kindly. I've learned a lot in the last couple of months. There's a psychology to putting set lists together. Blue Rodeo have it figured out. They do. There's almost a playbook. So logically, the only place I can go in a set list from a song about a community radio station in Eastern Passage, Nova Scotia, is a song about cocaine psychosis. It's the only logical direction. This is my mother's favorite song about cocaine psychosis. She's here this evening. Here you go, Ma.

Thank you, folks. Thanks for coming in early. This is my favorite part of any evening. One more time, folks. Kendall Carson. Calgary, Alberta. Also, Outer Space. That's Zachary McLean from Sydney Mines, Cape Breton Island. These two are, I'll sing a little bit, but these two are going to freak out tonight. If you don't love it, I quit.

0: You are listening to Adam Baldwin, recorded live at Massey Hall in Toronto. That was a song called Burning Man, and before that you heard The Dark Beside the Dawn. Adam, you have a real way with storytelling. I get drawn in, you know, you can the drama, the emotion of the songwriting. And perhaps your most well-known storytelling song, Lighthouse and Little Lorraine, has been turned into a movie recently, which is very cool and doing very, very well. Congratulations.
1: Thank you very much.
0: It's a tale set on Cape Breton Island, just outside of Louisbourg, a little town called Little Lorraine. It's all about smuggling cocaine and caskets and guns and bad guys. Tell me a little bit about the story, how it came to you.
1: I heard the bones of this story during Jay Smith's funeral procession. My dear friend, bandmate Jay, I was a pallbearer at his funeral, and we were traveling from the church in Whitney Pier to the graveyard where he was to be interred, and I, you know, we were

0: hungover, if not still intoxicated, and devastated, obviously. And I was just making small talk to try to feel a little bit human. I was making small talk with the funeral director who was driving the hearse we were in, and came to find out that my father and him had gone to school together, and they'd known each other forever, and both from Lewisburg. And then he proceeded to tell me the story about some family members of his who were running dope, hash mostly, from the open ocean into their father's funeral home in Lewisburg, and stuffing caskets with hash, and then distributing it in these caskets. And I just thought that was the most incredible thing I'd ever heard. And I'm sitting next to Matt, and I just desperately wanted to be the guy that wrote that song before he did. You know,
1: so you're distracting Matt Mays.
0: Yeah.
1: Look at those beautiful trees,
0: yeah,
1: Matt
0: exactly,
1: Mays.
0: Yeah. But I had this thing floating around in my head for the better part of 7 years. And, you know, as I mentioned, I had a drug problem for many years. And, you know, in all my travels and everything that I put into my body, I never found a narcotic that rhymed with Lewisburg. And I couldn't find a town near Sydney or on Cape Breton Island that rhymed with hashish. So I just sort of used some poetic license to move the thing down the road and changed the controlled substance, and here we are. But
1: that's funny. I've heard, how many times have I heard that song, and I've never really made the connection between Lorraine and cocaine.
0: Yeah, yeah.
1: Rhyming. I just thought, well, cocaine's, you know.
0: Well, that's good.
1: Sexier
0: that's
1: drug.
0: How it's supposed to be. It's not supposed to feel like a couplet or whatever.
1: I mean, as soon as I played it on the air, emails, calls, people are like, that needs to be made into a movie.
0: Wow.
1: If nothing else, a TV special. And here we are a few years later. It's a film. How did it become a film?
0: My manager, Louie, had sent Andy Hines, who, for the uninitiated, Andy is a well-known music video director. He's from the Valley, but went to film school in the United States and has made a name for himself down there over the last 15 years.
1: Yeah.
0: Louis had, unbeknownst to me, sent Andy my record after it had sort of been mixed and mastered, and he was wondering what Andy thought he could make a music video out of. This is that record is full of songs, 5.5 minute long songs that are rather specific. You know, you can't just get an old El Camino on hydraulics and make a music video out of something like one of my songs.
1: Well, they're not the type of song that a radio show can play at the end and fade out of.
0: That's right.
1: You need to hear the beginning, the middle, and the end of the song. So they are tiny little films themselves.
0: Yeah, well, thank you. But so unbeknownst to me, Andy had heard the record, and as soon as he sort of finished, he called me out of the blue. It was around Christmas time 2021, and he just kept saying, I can turn 5 of those songs into movies. And I hadn't heard from him in a long time. I had no idea what he was talking about.
1: Yeah.
0: And he explained that Louis had sent it to him, music video, whatever. And I had I known this was happening, I'd have been furious, because there's nowhere for music video. I don't understand why we're making music videos any longer. There's nowhere to put them except YouTube. And so I was bewildered.
1: You thought waste of money.
0: Yes, that's what I thought. Yeah. In any event, he just kept saying, I'll make this video and I'll use it as a proof of concept to shop it around and to film producers. And I was like, yeah, okay, man, whatever. And then, you know, we were writing a script a few months later. And I'm going, this is insane. What am I? I have no business doing.
1: You're writing a script for a music video at this point,
0: no,
1: or for the film at this
0: film.
1: Point?
0: No, Andy sort of already had the music video in his head. It was the treatment for it was done and dusted, and we're writing this movie, and I was like, this guy's insane. And then, you know, I remember sort of like selling the rights, and I was like, yeah, whatever, we'll see. And then
1: appreciate the check.
0: Yeah. And then he was telling me the actors who'd been cast, and I'm going, yeah, okay, we'll see if they come up to Cape Breton Island. And then I was standing on the set in Lewisburg about to film a cameo for it, and I'm still going, there's no way that this is happening.

0: happening. And it, honest to God, it wasn't until I was sitting in a theater in Toronto during the 50th anniversary of the Toronto International Film Festival, and the screen lit up, and I saw a little Lorraine on a 50-foot screen in front of me. I went, oh my God, he did it. he and turned it into a movie.
1: You said the actors that are getting attached to it, some big names.
0: Yeah, man.
1: And Stephen Amell.
0: Oh, yeah.
1: Sean Austin, Samwise from Lord of the Rings is in this film.
0: I knew him as Rudy. I'd never seen him.
1: I go back to Goonies.
0: The Goonies, dude. Yes, that's what I'm saying. But I was a big Flight of the Conchords fan.
1: Oh, yes.
0: Rhys Darby is in the film for a little bit, and I ran into him on the street in Sydney. And we went for beer later that evening, and we were sitting at the hotel bar. And the night, I swear to God, Bill, the night before, my kids were all down there with me and Jesse, my partner, and we were watching the new Jumanji movies.
1: Right, with The Rock and Jack Black.
0: Yeah, that's right. Yeah. And Rhys Darby is in it.
1: Yeah.
0: And he says, welcome to Jumanji. Yeah. And I said to the kids when he came on the screen, I was like, that guy's in the movie that we're here doing. And then the next day I run into him on the street. We're sitting having beer, and I said, do you mind, dude, my kids come over here to meet you? And he's like, no problem at all, bring them down here. So they walk over to the hotel bar, and he stands up, and my children walk in, and he goes, welcome to Jumanji. And like, my kids just about fell apart. It was like, I felt like a pretty cool dad that day, I must say.
1: Amazing. So the film's done. You've seen it at TIFF. It makes its way to the movie screen on Cape Breton Island.
0: Yeah.
1: And it is doing very well.
0: There's gangbusters up there. The first night it screened up there, the first show, the folks who made the film, they asked me to introduce it. So into the theater I went, and they gave me a microphone, and I essentially just told you everything that I just said about how I wasn't convinced this was going to happen. And anyway, I just said, if you don't care for this picture, just please give me a 15-minute head start to get off the island, and I promise I'll never come back. It meant everything to me that the folks up there enjoyed it and felt like they could see themselves in it. Had they not liked it, I would have buried myself somewhere or cast myself out into the ocean. I'm not sure what I would have done.
1: How hard was it for you that night? I mean, I've seen you on stages all across this country. You've played with so many people. You've put on so many shows. You've stepped out into those footlights so many times. How different was it that night when you were about to introduce this film?
0: I've come to learn what the song has meant to folks up there. And I didn't want to blow it, and I didn't want them to feel like they were being parodied. It was important that they understood what the film was about and what the song was always about. This idea of a lighthouse being the last thing this fellow sees, or that he sees it and mentions it in the song, that's home, and that's community, and that's family. That's what the song has always been about. It is not a movie or a song about drug dealers and criminals. It's about home and how we look after one another in the face of grave conditions. And I've always loved that about Cape Breton Islands. They've been hard done by over the last 50 years. Their industry has been taken from them over and over again. And, you know, mainland Nova Scotia is cut off from the rest of the country enough, but Cape Breton Island is just, it's literally an island stuck on the end of this hunk of land. And they don't ask for sympathy, they don't want pity, but I wanted them to know that I saw that. I saw that growing up, and still through all of the hardship, they still hold their head high and speak so glowingly about that island. For all the beauty and all the blemish that there is in this province and elsewhere, we have a lot to be proud of here, and I needed people on Cape Breton Island to understand that I'm not talking about criminality. That's not what this is about, and that's not what the movie was ever supposed to be about. And so I couldn't stay in the theater. I left. I went drinking at the Boston Pizza next door. I got loaded.

0: and went back in time for the ending, because I needed to see how this all went over. And to hear the applause, and then nobody left their seat. They sat there watching the credits to see their friends and family members' names in there. And I was filled with pride, not for me and not even for the filmmakers, but for the folks that lived through that story and that live up there, and that for whom that film was for and always about. They could be proud of it, then I can be proud of it.
1: What's it like to play that song now?
0: I mean, I can see the people's faces now, I guess, you know, but I am really proud of that. I'm glad that the cosmos gifted me that story and that song and let me tell it. And, I love hearing about that. And, you know, my favorite part about this song is the people that know what happened, like for real, know what was going on, yeah. The stuff that they confide in me at, you know, Steel City in Sydney or whatever. The stuff I've heard about this operation that was going on is incredible. And, it makes our film look like an episode of Mr. Rogers' Neighborhood, really. It's pretty incredible what those folks were up to.
1: It's funny. As a Kay Brettner myself, I would think that one of the other things that Kay Breton is loving about this movie is we love a good story. This is a damn good story.
0: Yeah, 100%. We're very good at that out here. I think it's in our DNA, sheer boredom, and the cold, and sitting around in a house having cold ones, and that's what you do. You tell stories to entertain one another, and I love a tall tale. I love it when, you know, you hear a story 10 times and it gets crazier and crazier as the years go on. That's my favorite thing.
1: Welcome to Kay Breton.
0: Yeah, exactly. Yeah.
1: We need to hear the song. We're going to go out on it today. And then we're going to hear a live performance of Love You With My Eyes Closed. Live at Massey Hall, Adam Baldwin. Adam, such a pleasure to have you here. Congratulations on the performance at Massey Hall. Congratulations on the movie. Great to see you. Here is Lighthouse and Little Rain, followed by Love You With My Eyes Closed.

I bet you didn't know when you bought your tickets for this event that you paid admission to see a 39-year-old man live his childhood dream. That's what's happening right now. Whether you care for the songs or not, I hope that's worth the price of admission. This is the greatest experience I've had as a musician. To be able to sit on Blue Rodeo's hard-earned stage in front of their hard-earned audiences across this country with my two best buds here and my man Peter making me sound good back there has been like a literal dream come true. I love this band so much. They're more than a band. They're a wandering Canadian landmark and great art. It doesn't tell us what we are. It shows us who we are, and that's what this band has done for 40 years. That's more than any politician can say, any talking head, any pundit. I love them dearly, and to be here for this has been the pleasure and privilege of my life. This crew has treated us like gold every single night, and I cannot thank them all enough. And thank you, folks, for coming out early to see all this foolishness. We'll leave you with this, folks, and thanks again, Kendall Carson, Zachary McLean. How about them? The song skyrocketed all the way to number 11. Unless, why are you laughing? On the CBC Radio, the CBC Radio 2 countdown, 15 years ago or something. I've not been on the radio since. Here goes nothing.

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0: From CBC News, The World This Hour, I'm Gavin Day. Canada is banning all livestock imports from Texas after a flesh-eating parasite not seen here in 60 years was detected. The CBC's Mark Carcazole has been following this and has more.
1: A flesh-eating parasitic fly. It's endemic to South America and the Caribbean, but it has now shown up in Texas, and this is the first time it has appeared in the United States since the 1960s. The Food Inspection Agency has implemented a temporary restriction on the import of some livestock from Texas. Any animals that are from or have been in Texas over the last 21 days, that includes horses, are currently banned from being brought across the Canadian border. It's a temporary thing, and Canada's not the only one doing it. Several U.S. states are doing that as well. In a statement, the CFIA says that they don't expect this particular screw worm to thrive in Canada. Our climate is not hospitable to it. However, in the summer months, it can come here and establish somewhat of a presence. So they encourage all animal owners and veterinarians to be on the lookout for signs of it. However, there are no cases of it in Canada currently to be aware of. It's more a warning than anything else. Mark Carcazole, CBC News, Toronto.
0: Voters in Armenia head to the polls tomorrow, and the election is being seen as a referendum on the country's relationship with Russia. Incumbent Prime Minister Nikol Pashinyan is campaigning on a platform of rapid integration with Europe and the United States. But Russia is working hard to keep its strategic foothold in the region. Dominic Valaitis reports.
2: Thousands turned out in Armenia's capital Yerevan last night to show their support for the Civil Contract Party and its leader, the incumbent Prime Minister Nikol Pashinyan. 39-year-old Karim Darbinian was among them. I've been living in Armenia for decades, she says. I really like how Armenia's been growing right before my eyes. I very much like the actions of the current Prime Minister. Moscow is accused of trying to influence Armenia's politics ahead of tomorrow's big vote. It's backing Pashinyan's main challenger, the Russian-Armenian billionaire Samvel Karapetian. And although Pashinyan is currently leading the polls, Moscow still has major leverage, including over subsidized gas supplies that underpin Armenia's economy. Dominic Valaitis for CBC News, Bristol, England.
0: Thousands of young demonstrators have taken to the streets in New Delhi, transforming a social media joke into a real political challenge for Indian Prime Minister Narendra Modi's government. The protest was organized by the Cockroach Janta Party, a youth movement that has amassed over 20 million followers on social media. The group owes its name to a controversial remark made by India's Chief Justice, who compared the nation's unemployed youth to cockroaches. Recent wet weather is welcome, but when it comes to drought and wildfires in Alberta, it's what comes after that literally bites. More precipitation means more mosquitoes are coming soon. Elan Domnick is a stewardship specialist with the Alberta Native Bee Council. He explains how long Edmontonians have before life gets a little bit more itchy.
3: So what we're expecting right now is that we're going to see a lot of new mosquitoes hatching. That means that probably right now we're already seeing a lot of little larvae swimming in the water. And within about a week or two, those larvae will have gone through their life cycle and emerge as adults. And so in a couple of weeks, we're probably going to see a lot more adult mosquitoes.
0: Domnick says mosquito species that carry diseases like West Nile virus are a growing concern in North America and the main target when it comes to eradication programs. Today marks 82 years since Canadian forces took part in the D-Day landings in Normandy, France. The Allies landed on five beaches on June 6, 1944. It opened a third front as forces fought to free Europe from Nazi domination. Canadian forces were already serving in Italy when troops landed at Juno Beach. 381 Canadian soldiers were killed on D-Day. And that is The World This Hour. For CBC News, I'm Gavin Day.
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5: 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Today on This Is My Music, Nancy Don and Timothy Steves of Duo Concertante.

Violinist Nancy Dawn and pianist Timothy Steves first met in 1996 as colleagues at Newfoundland's Memorial University. They've been performing as a duo ever since. Their obvious chemistry soon became more than just musical, however, so they married and raised two children, who are now young adults. Along the way, Nancy and Tim have given countless concerts around the world and started the Tuckamore Festival in St. John's. They've also made more than a dozen recordings. Their latest, entitled Meyer Frank Schumann, Sonatas for Violin and Piano, recently won Classical Release of the Year at the East Coast Music Awards.

Nancy Don grew up in rural Nova Scotia. She didn't begin formal violin lessons until she was 11, but her cellist mother and jazz-loving father were very supportive, and Nancy progressed quickly. After high school studies at the Interlochen Arts Academy in Michigan, she went on to earn advanced degrees from the New England Conservatory of Music, the Juilliard School, and the Cleveland Institute of Music. Timothy Steves grew up in Saskatoon, loving the French horn and playing the piano. He completed a Bachelor of Music degree at the University of Western Ontario and then spent 10 years studying and teaching piano in Germany. Nancy Don and Timothy Steves have commissioned more than 70 new works from leading Canadian and international composers. Their recording of R. Murray Schafer's duo for violin and piano won Classical Composition of the Year at the 2011 Juno Awards. Nancy and Tim also commissioned all of the music on their 2022 album, Ecology of Being, including this piece by Ian Cusson called The Garden of Earthly Delights. Nancy Don and Timothy Steves recently left the positions they held for three decades as professors at Memorial University in Newfoundland. They're committed to spending more time performing, commissioning new music, and growing their Tuckamore Festival. They are the hosts of This Is My Music Today, and they spoke to us from their home in St. John's.

0: Hi, I'm Nancy Dawn.
1: And I'm Timothy Steves.
0: And this is our music. So we're really looking forward to sharing the next 2 hours with you and talking about some of the pieces that have really meant a lot to us in our lives so far.
1: One of those features two outstanding musicians who have built a wonderful relationship together, and I'm talking about Mikala Petri and Keith Jarrett. This is one of my favorite recordings, and they'll be playing some Bach for you.
0: And I want to talk about some pieces that were really important to me when I was in college. One is by Dizzy Gillespie, A Night in Tunisia. I grew to really love jazz when I was living in Boston as a young lady. And I also fell in love with the string quartet repertoire and want to share Beethoven's Opus 130.
1: And we also have the stunning mezzo-soprano Christa Ludwig singing one of the all-time great love songs, Mon Coeur S'ouvre à ta voix by Camille Saint-Saëns.
0: So we hope you'll stay with us for the next 2 hours as we take you through a journey of some of our favorite music.
1: I grew up in Saskatoon, Saskatchewan, and started piano at a very young age, and there was always a lot of music in my house, our house. My sister and brother also played piano. And one of the most important things we did growing up was going to the Saskatoon Symphony together, and I heard a lot of great music there.

And I fell in love with the French horn when I was very, very young. Used to love the French horn. I think my all-time favorite recording of the French horn, actually not just of the French horn, my all-time favorite recording is Dennis Brain playing the four horn concerti by Wolfgang Amadeus Mozart. In fact, as a child, I had three copies of this recording because I wore out the first two and I still have the third. And I remember one day my mom came home and she had this big book under her arm. And she came into the room and she said, "Tim, go put your Dennis Brain on." And then she took the book out and she handed it to me and I opened it up and it was a full score of the recording. And that was the first time I'd seen a full score. I mean, I was used to looking at piano music, and that was a really important moment for me. I was about 8 or 9 at the time. And that moment, watching the music, actually being able to watch the music. In fact, I couldn't really follow along. I remember my mom pointing out the horn line so that I could follow along. And at that moment, music became really personal for me. These are stunning, stunning recordings conducted by Herbert von Karajan. And we'd like to play the first horn concerto in D major for you.

0: That was Mozart's first horn concerto with the tremendous Dennis Brain and Helbert von Karajan in the Philharmonia Orchestra. I've been listening to that recording for close to 55 years, and every time I hear it, it's still... I still can't get over what a tremendous musician he was. Just simply the best. You're listening to CBC Music. I'm Timothy Steves.
1: And I'm Nancy Dawn. And this is our music.

around in. I was a tomboy. I was building tree houses all the time. But I have vivid memories of when my mom was making dinner. I would lie on the floor in the living room and I would put on a record of a musical, My Fair Lady, or The Sound of Music, or West Side Story. That was my favorite. And listen to these just over and over and over. And so sometimes I joke around that if I hadn't become a violinist, I would have become a starlet. Just because this music is so wonderful. I mean, years later, when I went to Juilliard, I remember revealing this that I love musicals to one of my friends there, a wonderful pianist. And I was scoffed at because, it just wasn't esoteric enough or something. But this music is really true to my heart. And when I was lying there on the floor listening to these musicals and this work by Leonard Bernstein, West Side Story, a brilliant, incredible piece, I had no way of knowing that about 10 years later, I would actually get to play under him at Tanglewood. I spent 3 summers there, and he was always there conducting the Fellowship Orchestra. And that was, absolutely thrilling to experience his genius, both as a conductor and as an incredible composer. So I'd like to play for you now Leonard Bernstein's Something's Coming from the West Side Story original cast recording with Larry Kurt on vocals.

That was Leonard Bernstein's Something's Coming from West Side Story, the original cast recording. Hearing that still just makes me feel so excited and thrilled. And I remember having those same kind of feelings when I first started going to conservatory, the New England Conservatory, when I was 18, and that was in Boston. It was just such an incredibly exciting time in my life. And I just, at that point, felt like there is something's coming for me. I mean, my training there was so wonderful. I got to hear incredible concerts. Actually, just to back up a little bit, I was really lucky to get to go to an arts high school in Michigan, the Interlochen Arts Academy. And while I was there, I definitely focused a lot more on violin than I had been, but I also wasn't quite sure if I was going to follow the path of my older brothers who were in the sciences.

I loved math. I did love music, of course, but I was really torn. Thought I would try out conservatory for a year and then kind of see where my heart would take me. And so I go to Boston, and it was just life-changing experience. I had a wonderful teacher, just so inspiring, Masako Ushioda, who just opened up the world of music to me completely. And I have so many great memories of listening in Jordan Hall, an incredible hall, to s wonderful chamber music. I would hear the Guarneri String Quartet, the Juilliard String Quartet, the Tokyo String Quartet so frequently live there, and just be blown over by the late Schubert quartets, Beethoven quartets, Brahms quartets. Also, during that time, I had access to wonderful chamber music coaches. So I got to work with Eugene Lehner, who was in the Kolisch Quartet. Bartok wrote a couple of his quartets for the Kolisch Quartet. Also, Schoenberg wrote quartets for that group. Louis Krasner, who was the commissioner of the Berg Violin Concerto. I mean, these gentlemen were in their 80s at this point, but I got coached by one of those two every single year I was there at New England Conservatory, and they just had such a huge impact on my development. So one piece I got to play during those undergraduate years was Beethoven Quartet Opus 130, which is an incredible piece, and it was really hard for me to decide which movement to put in here. Should really listen to the whole thing. But I chose the fourth movement, Alla Danza Tedesca, and this is performed by the Orford String Quartet.

0: So that was Beethoven's Opus 130 String Quartet, the fourth movement performed by the Orford String Quartet. I'm Nancy Dawn.
1: And I'm Timothy Steves.
0: And this is our music.
1: So one of the interesting things about our relationship is that since about 1996, we've worked together and lived and raised a family and performed mostly in Canada. This is where we got to know each other. But all of our studies were done in other countries. Nancy in the United States, and mine was in Germany. I spent about 12 years in Germany before moving to Newfoundland in 1996. And one of the first schools that I attended there was the State Academy of Music and Theater in Hanover. And it was a real piano powerhouse. Some great, great teachers like Hans Leigraf and Carl Engel, real just masters of the instrument, and lots of great alumni as well that have gone on to just stellar careers in all instruments. But there was this one girl there who graduated a few years before I did that I thought was really, really special, just a tremendous musician. Her name, it was Mikaela Petri, and she's a Danish recorder player, and she's just a stunning musician. And she released several CDs with the jazz pianist Keith Jarrett. And they're just out of this world. Keith plays harpsichord, actually, on these recordings. And he's just a master. You wouldn't think that a jazz pianist could transform himself into a harpsichord player, but he does it just tremendously. And these recordings actually became really, really important to me later on when I started teaching at Memorial University, because I used to give a course in keyboard harmony and would teach the art of continual playing. And what continual playing is that Bach writes the solo line for an instrument, and then for the keyboard player, all he gives is the bass line and a couple of numbers. And from these numbers, you have to figure out what you're going to play, which is really quite challenging. It's kind of an old style, and it's not really taught too much anymore. And the students tend to complain about it because it's really hard to do. And one of the things that I would do would be to put on some of these recordings so they could hear what Keith Jarrett did. And then they were blown away and completely won over, and they all wanted to play continual. So what we have for you today is from J.S. Bach, the second movement, the Allegro movement of his sonata in C major. This is Mikaela Petri on recorder and Keith Jarrett on harpsichord.

0: Wow, I'm just speechless hearing her play. Just tremendous. What a fabulous artist. And Keith Jarrett, unbelievable, reading continuo and playing like that. Just unbelievable. That was Michala Petri and Keith Jarrett playing Bach's Sonata in C major for recorder and harpsichord. That was the second movement, the Allegro. You're listening to CBC Music. I'm Timothy Steves.
1: And I'm Nancy Don.
0: And this is our music.
1: So I'm going to talk a little bit about how Tim and I got to know each other. We're often asked this question. I was already teaching at Memorial University in St. John's, Newfoundland, when an opening came up on the piano faculty, and Timothy Steves applied for the position. I was on the search committee for this position, and I remember quite well that he not only submitted his CV and letters of recommendation, but he also submitted his press kit with a really snazzy photo. And at that point, Tim had really incredibly beautiful long hair, sort of in a Farrah Fawcett-type fashion. And it was a really stunning photograph. The secretaries in the office also thought so. And what's funny is that Tim came for his audition and his hair had grown out, so it was all one length, and he kind of looked a bit like Cousin It. And we were a little bit disappointed that he didn't look quite like his photo. Maybe that's mean. I'm sorry, Tim. Tim's shaking his head next to me. Anyway, Tim had flown over from Germany to do the audition, which consisted of some interviews with the faculty and a piano masterclass and a recital. And he was really jet lagged when he gave the masterclass and also hadn't been teaching in English for a long time, like about 10 years. So the masterclass was not a big hit at that point. And Tim is an amazing teacher, but this wasn't his finest hour for a number of reasons. But then the next day, he played his recital, and it was absolutely gorgeous. It was really so beautiful, so moving. One thing I've always treasured about his playing, and still do, is that he really takes risks and lives in the moment and allows himself to be vulnerable. And all of that was right there in this really beautiful concert. So I wanted to play one of the pieces he played on that audition recital, which is Mozart's Variations in F major, K398. And this recording is one Tim and I both really love. It's a beautiful rendition by Ingrid Häbler.

0: That was Mozart's Variations in an F major K398 with Ingrid Habler at the piano. I'm Nancy Dawn.
1: And I'm Timothy Steves.
0: And this is our music.
1: This is the good part of the story where Nancy and I really started to work together. I was living in Germany, as Nancy said, and about 3 weeks before I moved, I got a telephone call. And it was from Nancy. And she said to me that she was very excited that I was moving to Newfoundland. And she wanted to know if we could do a recital together. And the piece that she had in mind was Beethoven's Kreutzer Sonata. So I was thrilled. The rehearsals were going tremendously well, and we played really, really well together. We understood each other musically really, really well. But it soon became apparent that there was a bit more going on than just two people making chamber music together. And for reasons that I really don't want to get into, there was no way that our relationship could be anything but as professionals, colleagues, or chamber music partners. And that was difficult because after a couple of weeks playing together, I knew that I was pretty crazy about her. But we soldiered on, and I remember about 3.5 months in, Nancy and I were just having a chat, and she said to me that some of the most powerful music that she'd ever heard or played were string quartets. And of course, I thought, well, that makes sense. She's a violinist. You'd think that. But I said, you know, I actually think it's vocal music. I loved German Lieder, and I loved opera. And so for Christmas that year, I gave her a recording of one of my favorite operas, and only because of this piece. And this is perhaps the most rich love song ever written. And not only is it just the music, but I thought, you know, maybe I can just give her a little idea. I won't disturb things too much, but just give her a little idea of how I'm really feeling about her, because I had words. There are words in this, because it's opera. And this is, of course, from Saint-Saëns, Samson and Delilah. Mon coeur s'ouvre à ta voix. My heart opens to the sound of your voice. I can't remember what comes after that. Like flowers opening to the dawn. I mean, it's just lush. It's just rich. So this is the gorgeous Christa Ludwig with Mon coeur s'ouvre à ta voix from Samson and Delilah, with James King tenor, the Munich Radio Orchestra, and Giuseppe Pattani.

0: Mon cœur s'ouvre à ta voix from Samson and Delilah by Camille Saint-Saëns, also with Giuseppe Patané and the Munich Radio Orchestra.
1: 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I'm Tom Allen. Today on This Is My Music, your hosts are pianist Timothy Steves and violinist Nancy Don. As duo concertante, Nancy and Tim have lots of concerts coming up in Atlantic Canada this summer. Today they're in Antigonish, Nova Scotia, to give a concert this evening at St. Francis Xavier University. On Monday, June 8th, they'll perform at the Huntsman Marine Science Center in St. Andrews, New Brunswick. They will perform three times at their upcoming Tuckamore Festival in St. John's, Newfoundland, June 22nd, 26th, and July 3rd. In July, Nancy and Tim will give concerts in four Newfoundland and Labrador centers, Eastport on July 8th, Grand Falls, Windsor, July 9th, Cornerbrook on the 10th, and Bonavista on the 11th. More details coming up later in the program. Right now, back to your hosts of This Is My Music Today, pianist Timothy Steves and violinist Nancy Don.
2: Still to come on the show this morning, some incredibly beautiful music by Mahler, the slow movement from his Fifth Symphony, which is a really special movement for me and exemplifies my relationship with my mother.
0: And Schubert's stunning quartet sets performed for you by the Amadeus Quartet. In my opinion, it rivals Mon cœur s'ouvre à ta voix in terms of beauty, and is also the piece I use to learn string bowings. So don't go away, because you're going to want to hear more of this tremendous music. So that beautiful aria that you just heard, Mon cœur s'ouvre à ta voix, actually became quite an important piece for us professionally, because a good friend of ours, Cliff Crawley, actually made an arrangement of it for us that we've performed quite frequently. It's a beautiful, beautiful piece of music. And Cliff was a really good friend of ours. He unfortunately passed away a few years ago. We met Cliff because his wife, Beverly Diamond, is a very famous ethnomusicologist, and she came to Newfoundland as a Canada research chair. And Cliff came along with her, tagged along with her. Cliff had been for many years professor of composition at Queen's University. And then he retired, and his wife, Bev, got the job at Memorial University in St. John's. And they both came and set up shop. And they're just, we were so fortunate to have them. And Cliff, for us, wrote about 35 arrangements. And then this piece, which we're about to play for you. This actually isn't so much of an arrangement as an original work, really. It's called The Lark, and it features tidbits from all these different pieces of music that have to do with larks. So we have The Lark Ascending from Vaughan Williams. We have the Irish folk tune, The Lark in the Clear Air. We have The Lark Quartet from Haydn. We have Alouette, the French folk song. And there's also a little bit of Messiaen, L'Alouette Loulou. So see if you can find and hear all of these little musical quotations in this beautiful piece called The Lark by Clifford Crawley.

0: That was The Lark, composed by Clifford Crawley, with duo concertante, myself, Timothy Steves, on piano, and Nancy Dawn on violin, who's sitting right here beside me.
1: That I am.
2: Early in the show, I mentioned that I went to the New England Conservatory in Boston for my undergraduate years, and that was a really special time. That school, in addition to being a wonderful school for classical music, is a great jazz school. And I took a class there that I just loved, the history of jazz. And it was my favorite class. I ended up getting an A+ in that class, if I may say so. And

Growing up in my house, my dad loved jazz, but my mom did not like it. So it wasn't played very often. Just when she was out of the house, he would sneak it on. So that whole realm wasn't really opened up to me until I arrived in Boston. And I'm going to be playing for you Dizzy Gillespie's A Night in Tunisia. And I actually got to see him play live in Boston while I was there, which was just amazing. A Night in Tunisia even connects to the Clifford Crawley stories that you may have heard us talk about earlier in the show. Cliff arranged this piece for us to play as a duo too, and did so at my request because this is such a favorite piece of mine. So this is Dizzy Gillespie's A Night in Tunisia with Dizzy on trumpet and Charlie Parker on alto sax.

0: That was the amazing Dizzy Gillespie, trumpet, and Charlie Parker, alto sax, in A Night in Tunisia from the album Charlie Parker and Dizzy Gillespie Together. I'm Nancy Dawn.
1: And I'm Timothy Steves.
0: And this is our music. We're going to change gears and talk a little bit about some of the music my mother loved. She had a huge impact on me, a really fabulous mother who was a very good amateur cellist. She probably would have been a musician, but she went off to visit a friend the week before college started at a different college and fell in love with that college. And they didn't offer music there. And so she just abandoned her cello for about 30 years and then started picking it up when she was in her 50s. Anyway, she was a very smart, creative, imaginative person and a strong activist in terms of social justice and the peace movement as well, and has had a really big impact on me. She passed away a few years ago, and she was in the hospital for many, many weeks before she passed. And one thing that really made her time there bearable for her was that she had this little iPod Nano loaded with some of her favorite music. One of those pieces on there was the one I'd like to play for you now, Gustav Mahler's Fifth Symphony, the fourth movement, the Adagietto. And there were many times during those 2 months when she was in the hospital where the routine was my dad would sit with her for a few hours and I would go find an empty meeting room in the hospital and practice. And then I would spill him off and he would go home to eat. And I would usually crawl in her hospital bed next to her, and I would put one earbud in my ear and one earbud in her ear, and we would listen to her music together. And, you know, there were many times we would listen to this particular movement and, you know, just be lying there side by side. And to me, this piece, you know, speaks for itself. It has just so much tenderness and love in it, and I just feel it's forever connected with my mother.

0: That was Mahler's Adagietto from Symphony No. 5, performed by the Vienna Philharmonic Orchestra with Leonard Bernstein conducting. I'm Nancy Dawn.
1: And I'm Timothy Steves.
0: And this is our music.
1: A couple years after we started playing together, we founded a chamber music festival called the Tuckamore Festival. And one of my duties there was to coach and to teach. And so I started to coach chamber music with strings. Piano quartets and quintets and trios. And then later on, I was actually invited to coach chamber music at Domaine Forgé in the summer in Quebec. And there I had the pleasure, really, to start coaching string quartets, which was a real wonderful experience, especially for a pianist, because as a pianist, you're always trying to think of a way to play that isn't the piano. No one ever says to you, just play it like a piano. They always say, play it like a French horn or play

Like an oboe, or sing like a tenor, or draw your line out like a viola or a cello or a violin, or use more vibrato or whatever. You can't just be a pianist. You always have to be something else. Well, coaching strings was a challenge for me. I think it'd be a challenge for all pianists, but of course I had Nancy to rely on, and I was always asking questions on how she did this and how she did that. And I think I've gotten pretty adequate with it, and I love coaching string quartets. A piece that I've had the pleasure of coaching several times is the Quartetsatz by Franz Schubert, which is just a beautiful piece of music. I think it rivals Mon Coeur S'ouvre à ta voix, is perhaps one of the greatest love songs of all time. And my favorite recording is with the Amadeus Quartet with Norbert Brainen on first violin, who just, he just sings. So this is Schubert's Quartetsatz in C minor with the Amadeus String Quartet.

0: Tremendous. That was Franz Schubert's Quartettsatz in C minor, performed by the stunning Amadeus String Quartet. Fantastic performance. 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I'm Timothy Steves.
1: And I'm Nancy Don. And this is our music. So the next couple selections

questions we have for you today relate to our kids. We're husband and wife, we play together as a duo, and we're parents. And I would say probably the parenting part is maybe the most challenging sometimes. We have two wonderful kids, but being a parent is always a little bit tricky. And so our kids grew up surrounded by music. It doesn't look like they're going to be musicians, but they certainly know the repertoire that is our world for sure. They also have perfect pitch, both of them. So, and neither of us do. So, for example, when we're singing Christmas carols in the cottage in Nova Scotia, you know, the two of them will just launch into their parts. You know, we'll be singing in harmony, and they expect me to know where to put my alto line without a prompter or a piano giving me the note. Of course, I have no idea, but they just launch right in perfectly in tune because they have perfect pitch. So that's what happens when kids are surrounded by music being played day and night, I guess. Anyway, our daughter arrived on the scene just about 1 year before we launched the Tuckamore Festival. And she has some really favorite repertoire in the chamber music world. She loves the Dvorak Piano Quintet, for example, and listens to some of these things over and over. I mean, she also has very eclectic taste. She's not only a chamber music nerd or something like that. But one of her very favorite pieces is the Mendelssohn C minor piano trio. And that's a piece that Tim and I certainly play a lot with cellist friends in various places and in various scenarios. But it's also a piece that gets featured at the Tuckamore Festival many times. And I would say for sure, our daughter Clara has in fact heard the Griffin Trio playing that very piece at our Tuckamore Festival. So we really wanted to feature this work. You know, the Griffins are an incredibly important and wonderful institution in Canada. And this is a great recording, and it's all part of our world of Tuckamore and our family. So this is Felix Mendelssohn's piano trio, Opus 66, the second movement, Andante Espressivo with the Griffin Trio.

0: So that was Mendelssohn's second movement of his piano trio in E minor, opus 66, with the Griffin Trio. I'm Nancy Dawn.
1: And I'm Timothy Steves.
0: And this is our music.

0: So now I think we should talk about our son.
1: Oh boy.
0: Except he said to us, now, I just want to make something very clear. When you do that CBC program, you're not going to mention me. And we said, of course not, Sasha. But I think we will anyway. He's a fine cellist, and he is an avid music listener.
1: Yes.
0: He goes through phases where he'll just listen to tons of music, one or two specific pieces by one or two specific composers. And he went through a phase where he was just listening to Beethoven symphonies. And one particular week, he had Beethoven's Seventh Symphony on the go.
1: Hundreds of times.
0: Hundreds of times. And it's a beautiful piece of music, there's no question. It's stunning. It's a masterpiece. But you need a break sometimes between listening. So I was upstairs, I remember, and Beethoven 7 was going on. And I came down and I said, Sasha, my son, you've got to listen to something else. And I knew what he would like. So I went over to the CD shelf and I pulled off Shostakovich's 10th Symphony and said, here, listen to the scherzo movement. Well, I should have known.
1: 300 times later.
0: 300 times. He took to it right away. But Shostakovich, the scherzo of the 10th Symphony, over and over. I'm not sure how it relates to Beethoven. But anyway, we know that movement pretty well now, wouldn't you say?
1: Yeah, and this is a really great recording with Simon Rattle conducting the Philharmonia Orchestra.

0: That was the Scherzo movement from Dmitri Shostakovich's Symphony No. 10 with the Philharmonia Orchestra and Simon Rattle. Please, no listening to this piece after 10 p.m. at night. And the earliest you can start is 8 a.m. in the morning. Wouldn't you agree?
1: Yes, wholeheartedly. That's all our time for this morning. It's been amazing sharing some of our favorite pieces of music with you and telling you some of the stories behind each of those. I hope if you see us live in concert that you feel free to come backstage and introduce yourself and say hello. We always love chatting with people after the concerts.
0: And if you're ever in Newfoundland, please come to our chamber music festival, the Tuckamore Festival. Newfoundland is a beautiful part of the country. We hope to see you there.
1: I'm Nancy Dawn.
0: And I'm Timothy Steves.
1: And this is our music.
2: Thank you to violinist Nancy Dawn and pianist Timothy Steves for hosting This Is My Music today. They are known as Duo Concertante. Nancy and Tim recently left their positions as professors at Memorial University of Newfoundland after 3 decades to spend more time performing, commissioning new music, and growing the Tuckamore Festival. They will perform 3 times at this year's Tuckamore Festival, June 22nd, June 26th, and July 3rd. Duo Concertante will be performing a lot more in Atlantic Canada between now and the end of September. Today they're in Antigonish, Nova Scotia, to give a concert this evening at St. Francis Xavier University. On Monday, June 8th, they'll perform at the Huntsman Marine Science Center in St. Andrews, New Brunswick. In July, Nancy and Tim will give concerts in 4 Newfoundland and Labrador places: Eastport on July 8th, Grand Falls, Windsor, July 9th, Cornerbrook on the 10th, and Bonavista on the 11th. In early August, they'll be in Nova Scotia to perform in Lunenburg on August 5th and Annapolis Royal on the 9th. They'll be back in Nova Scotia in late September for concerts in Mahone Bay on September 20th, Antigonish on the 26th, with a brief appearance in Charlottetown in between to perform at the University of Prince Edward Island on September 25th. The music you're hearing now is by the 19th century Swedish composer Amanda Meyer. Nancy Dawn and Timothy Steves recorded it on their latest Duo Concertante album entitled Meyer, Franck, Schumann, Sonatas for Violin and Piano. The recording recently won Classical Release of the Year at the East Coast Music Awards. For more information on our program, including playlogs and audio, go to cbc.ca/listen, search for This Is My Music. If you'd like to get in touch with us, the address is thisismymusic@cbc.ca. Today's show was produced by Malcolm Gould, with thanks to Patrick Alexander in the CBC Music Library. I'm Tom Allen. 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

0: From CBC News, The World This Hour, I'm Gavin Day. Canada is banning all livestock imports from Texas after a flesh-eating parasite not seen there in 60 years was detected. The CBC's Mark Carcazal has been following this and has more.
1: A flesh-eating parasitic fly. It's endemic to South America and the Caribbean, but it has now shown up in Texas, and this is the first time it has appeared in the United States since the 1960s. The Food Inspection Agency has implemented a temporary restriction on the import of some livestock from Texas. Any animals that are from or have been in Texas over the last 21 days, that includes horses, are currently banned from being brought across the Canadian border. It's a temporary thing, and Canada's not the only one doing it. Several U.S. states are doing that as well. In a statement, the CFIA says that they don't expect this particular screw worm to thrive in Canada. Our climate is not hospitable to it. However, in the

0: summer months, it can come here and establish somewhat of a presence. So they encourage all animal owners and veterinarians to be on the lookout for signs of it. However, there are no cases of it in Canada currently to be aware of. It's more a warning than anything else. Mark Carcasol, CBC News, Toronto.
1: Voters in Armenia head to the polls tomorrow, and the election is being seen as a referendum on the country's relationship with Russia. Incumbent Prime Minister Nikol Pashinyan is campaigning on a platform of rapid integration with Europe and the United States. But Russia is working hard to keep its strategic foothold in the region. Dominic Valaitis reports.
2: Thousands turned out in Armenia's capital Yerevan last night to show their support for the Civil Contract Party and its leader, the incumbent Prime Minister Nikol Pashinyan. 39-year-old Karin Darbinian was among them. I've been living in Armenia for decades, she says. I really like how Armenia's been growing right before my eyes. I very much like the actions of the current Prime Minister. Moscow is accused of trying to influence Armenia's politics ahead of tomorrow's big vote. It's backing Pashinyan's main challenger, the Russian-Armenian billionaire Samvel Karapetian. And although Pashinyan is currently leading the polls, Moscow still has major leverage, including over subsidized gas supplies that underpin Armenia's economy. Dominic Valaitis for CBC News, Bristol, England.
1: Lebanon says three of its soldiers were killed in an Israeli attack. The Israeli Defense Forces confirmed the attack on the vehicle and said they are investigating. The Lebanese army says the attack killed two officers and a soldier. They describe it as an aggressive and barbaric raid. The IDF says the vehicle was driving in an evacuated combat zone in an area where it believes Hezbollah to be operating. Thousands of young demonstrators have taken to the streets in New Delhi, transforming a social media joke into a real political challenge for Indian Prime Minister Narendra Modi's government. The protest was organized by the Cockroach Janta Party, a youth movement that has amassed over 20 million followers on social media. The group owes its name to a controversial remark by India's Chief Justice, who compared the nation's unemployed youth to cockroaches. Emergency communications professionals in BC have issued a 72-hour strike notice. QP, the union representing more than 700 workers, says talks with their employer have broken down. Workers voted 95% in favor of a strike last month. They have concerns over workload, staffing, and sustainability of the 911 system. An essential service order will be in place that will maintain a level of service during any job action. And today marks 82 years since Canadian forces took part in the D-Day landings in Normandy, France. The Allies landed on five beaches on June 6, 1944. It opened a third front as forces fought to free Europe from Nazi domination. Canadian forces were already serving in Italy when the troops landed at Juno Beach, but the landings across northern France helped lead the way to victory in Europe less than a year later. 381 Canadian soldiers were killed on D-Day. And that is the world this hour. For CBC News, I'm Gavin Day.
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7: 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Thanks for joining me. Today, two contrasting works for violin, a sonata by Dame Ethel Smyth. But I want to begin with the Bach Concerto for Two Violins, or as we call it, the Bach Double. Among musicians, we all know it because we've played it or been in a concert where it was played, and we've

played it because we've loved it, and we do love it. And not just violins, not just violins. Many instruments take, and I think violinists would say steal, the Bach double, do it on their own instruments. I know it to have been performed to great effect by two marimbas. Wonderful stuff. The piece is about 15 minutes of absolute perfection. It's satisfying. Each note is in exactly the right place. The harmonic turns and inflections are done with characteristic and expert timing. The first movement, let's talk about that. It's a dance. It's a fugue. Interjections from the orchestra pepper the spirited conversation between the two soloists. The third movement is fire and spice. It's impossible not to love the way it bristles and the virtuosity demanded of the soloists. Again, a complicated yet comprehensible dance. The shifts from major to minor accent the music at just the right moments, and the dissonant sections are crafted and placed to shock us, to keep us alert. But it's the second movement of the Bach double. I think this is the movement I first fell in love with, and I know I'm not the only one. Wow. It's been praised as a melodic high point in Bach's career. What strikes me about it, I suppose, is the balance between the two parts, between the two violins, the effortlessness of the conversation between them, the ease of their intermingling. The phrases rise so naturally, and the harmony underneath is so clear that it's obvious when you're conducting it or playing it where the dynamics should be, where the louds and the softs are, just from the feeling of the harmony. And this is not always the case, but in this piece, it is. Even when you're playing with inexperienced or younger players, it's just obvious because Bach is just so good. And it's often the case that he wrote things that work with really experienced players and also with less experienced players. In addition to being the head of music in Leipzig's St. Thomas Kirche, he was also the head of the Leipzig Collegium Musicum, working with and teaching the students there. And they'd often have their concerts at the Zimmermann's Cafe, which is impossible to get into, I might add. But how great of him to make a piece like this that, while difficult, is not on the top shelf of difficulty, so that everyone has access to playing it and enjoying it. And, you know, not only his students then, but also players today at all levels all across Canada. So what to listen for in this piece? Well, there's lots, and obviously most of it has to do with the soloists, right? They will play beautifully, that's a given. But how they play is not necessarily a given. There are still choices to be made. Is one voice taking the lead more than the other? In the call and response that you're often going to hear in the piece, is one musician answering the other or challenging? Are they agreeing or are they questioning? Even with the prescribed notes, the soloists, I guarantee, are thinking about this for every single phrase. Am I imitating or am I demonstrating? Am I superseding the other voice with me or am I acquiescing? Every little phrase is thought of in this way as two people play a duet like this. And when you do it right, by the time you get to the end of a piece, performing it, coming to the close, it's like you realize, oh my gosh, oh, there's an audience here. I've been so lost in the phrasing and the details and the dialogue, in the music, in the Bach. Here is Bach's Concerto for Two Violins, the Bach Double, performed by L'Harmonie des Saisons, with violinist Julia Wedman and Jesse Dubé being led by Eric Milnes.

That is Bach at some of his absolute finest. That's the Bach Concerto for two violins, the Bach Double. The Bach Double, performed by L'Harmonie des Saisons. We had violinists Julia Wedman and Jesse Dubé, and they were led by Eric Milnes. You're listening to Center Stage on CBC Music. I'm Daniel Bartholomew-Poyser. Dame Ethel Smyth lived in England, born in 1858. She was a contemporary of Brahms and Tchaikovsky, all these composers that we love. She studied at the Leipzig Conservatory. She fought with her parents and basically demanded that she be able to study music in the center of the Leipzig Conservatory, where she met Brahms, Clara Schumann, Tchaikovsky, many others, Grieg. She was a leader also in the fight for women's voting rights. She was a prominent suffragette. She did not mess around. Dame Ethel Smyth, you did not mess with her. She believed that any politician that did not support women's voting rights deserved to be noted and to have their windows smashed with bricks. And that's exactly what she did. And so she went to jail, where she was still able to organize a rally of women singing songs of equality, songs she conducted from the window of her jail cell. You could not stop her. She was a force of nature. She was irrepressible. We owe a lot to her. And not just because of her music. Even though she lived at a time when it was frowned upon for women to compose music, obviously, she didn't stop. She somehow managed to write and stage 6 operas and get 3 honorary doctorates in music. Not only that, she also was both the first woman to receive a damehood for composition and the first to have her work performed by New York's Metropolitan Opera. Canadian pianist Megan Malatz and violinist Sofia Yatsiak have a record out released just last year. It features Ethel Smyth's only violin sonata. When this work was premiered in 1887, it was judged rather harshly. And the judgments had nothing to do with the music itself, but only judgments about the person writing it. Pretty ridiculous. Not a great way, even a professional way, to describe a work that is incredibly virtuosic, experimental, and passionate writing for the violin. Take a listen, judge for yourself. See what you think. Here are Megan Malatz on piano and Sofia Yatsiak on violin. This is the Sonata for Violin and Piano in A Minor by Ethel Smyth.

So powerful. Music by Dame Ethel Smythe, her one and only violin sonata in A minor. You heard it performed by Sofia Jacek on violin and Megan Malatz on piano. That's from their latest CD, Silent Voices, Intertwined Paths. You're listening to Center Stage. Violins have been very heavily featured on today's show. I started out with Bach's glorious double, the Bach double. We just heard Ethel Smythe's violin sonata. Let's take a break from violin for the rest of the show and go with the next best thing, saxophone and accordion. Yes, this is the debut recording of the MZ Duo, a part Canadian, part Spanish duo. And I have to admit, it's a very unusual combination of instruments, soprano saxophone and accordion, but it works beautifully. They have a new CD out called Contra Dance, recorded at a church outside Edinburgh in Scotland. Here's David Tukey on soprano saxophone and Inigo Michelet-Sparade on accordion, the MZ Duo with the music of Maurice Ravel.

Such a fabulous combination of sounds, the soprano saxophone and accordion, an unlikely pairing that works fabulously well. That was the MZ Duo, a part Canadian, part Spanish duo, David Tuki on soprano saxophone, and Inigo Michaelides Berade on accordion, with music by Maurice Ravel. That was his piece Le Tombeau de Couperin, and that was from MZ Duo's CD Contredanse. That's it for Center Stage today. Thanks to my producer, Natasha Aziz, and technical producer, Aronde Williams. My name is Daniel Bartholomew Poyser. Thank you so much for listening, and I'll talk to you next week.

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Hello and welcome to Saturday Afternoon at the Opera. I'm Marion Newman. My traditional name is Nagyega, and I'm happy to have you with me. Today, it's the art of the deal with the devil. It's Charles Gounod's opera Faust. It's adapted from the German play by Johann Wolfgang von Goethe, the ultimate cautionary tale, and it inspired Gounod to write some of his very best music. I've got a terrific performance to share with you today. It comes from Munich and stars Jonathan Tatelman, Kyle Kettleson, and Olga Kolchinska. And who better to lead the Bavarian State Opera Orchestra and chorus than Nathalie Stutzmann, herself an accomplished contralto as well as a gifted conductor. Let's get right to it. Act 1 opens with Faust alone on stage. He's an old man who feels that his life's quest for knowledge has led to nothing. He decides to end it all by drinking poison. He curses his life and calls upon Satan, who, to his surprise, actually appears and asks him what he wants. Money? Fame? Glory? Faust demands something even greater. Youth. Mephistopheles says he will grant this if Faust will sign over his soul. When Faust wavers, the devil conjures up a vision of the lovely Marguerite. Faust is completely smitten and agrees to the bargain. Mephistopheles transforms him into a handsome young man and whisks him off to find the young woman as Act 1 ends. For Act 2, the scene changes to Marguerite's village. Her brother, Valentin, is about to go off to war. He asks his young friend, Cybele, to look after Marguerite. It's his famous aria, Avant de quitter ces lieux. Then Mephistopheles shows up and leads the villagers in a drinking song. But they become suspicious when this stranger starts to read their fortunes. He pronounces that every flower Cybele touches will wither, and he predicts the death of Valentin. When Mephistopheles proposes a toast to Marguerite, Valentin draws his sword on him, only to have it shatter in midair. That's when everyone realizes that they're in the presence of the devil, and they hold up crosses to drive him back. Finally, Marguerite arrives. Faust approaches her, but she is hesitant, and he's even more enchanted than ever as the curtain falls. In this production from Munich, tenor Jonathan Tatelman is Faust. Bass baritone Kyle Kettleson is Mephistopheles. Baritone Florian Sampy is Valentin. Mezzo-soprano Emily Sierra is Cybele, a trouser role. And soprano Olga Kulchinska is Marguerite, who appears on stage in Act 2, but doesn't sing. Nathalie Stutzmann leads the Bavarian State Opera Orchestra and chorus. From the National Theatre in Munich, here are Acts 1 and 2 of Faust by Charles Gounod.

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Triste pour vous.

Marguerite declines Faust's offer to escort her home, while Mephistopheles laughs and promises to help Faust win her over. The end of Act Two of Faust by Charles Gounod. In this production from Munich, you heard tenor Jonathan Tettelman as Faust, bass baritone Kyle Kettleson as Mephistopheles, baritone Florian Sampy as Valentin, and mezzo-soprano Emily Sierra as Ciebel. Soprano Olga Kulchinska appeared on stage as Marguerite, but didn't sing. You'll hear her in Act Three. The Bavarian State Opera Orchestra and chorus were led by Natalie Stutzmann. And what a remarkable person she is. She's spoken about the discrimination she faced in conducting classes as a young musician in France. Because she had a good voice, she was told to focus on singing, since a woman would never be taken seriously as a conductor. So she put her conducting ambitions on hold and went on to have a fabulous career as a contralto. But she never gave up entirely, and over the past decade or so, she has pivoted, spectacularly, into the world of conducting. She's currently the music director of the Atlanta Symphony Orchestra. She made her conducting debut at the Bayreuth Festival in 2023. And this season, she made her debut conducting at the Royal Concertgebouw Orchestra and Staatskapelle Berlin. And there was no deal with the devil to make all these things happen. Just talent and hard work. Before Natalie Stutzmann conducts Act 3 of Gounod's Faust, I want you to hear her sing. You'd be hard-pressed to find a more beautiful rendition of this song by Gabriel Fauré, En Sourdine.

Such a beautifully rich voice. En Sourdine by Gabriel Fauré. You heard contralto Natalie Stutzman and pianist Catherine Collard. Natalie Stutzman returns to the orchestra pit at the National Theatre in Munich now to lead Act 3 of Gounod's Faust. It opens outside Marguerite's home. Sibel leaves her a bouquet. At first, the flowers wither at his touch, true to the curse that Mephistopheles placed on him. But Sibel overcomes this by dipping his fingers in holy water. After he leaves, Faust and Mephistopheles arrive. Faust is overwhelmed to be outside Marguerite's home and sings his show-stopping aria, Salut, demeure chaste et pure. Faust and Mephistopheles also leave a gift for Marguerite, a box of jewels. And then they hide to watch her reaction. When Marguerite comes home, at first she doesn't see the gifts. She's preoccupied with the glamorous stranger she just met in the village square. But soon she sees the flowers, and then the box of jewels. She tries them on, and is delighted by her reflection in the mirror. It's her famous jewel song. Faust approaches Marguerite while Mephistopheles distracts a nosy neighbor named Marthe. Marguerite tells Faust about her simple, rather lonely life. It isn't long before she's returning Faust's declaration of love. Together they sing O Nuit d'Amour, O Night of Love, an impossibly beautiful duet. But their passion frightens her, and she begs Faust to leave. And he almost does, until Mephistopheles sends him back to complete the seduction. And that's how the act ends. In this production from Munich, you'll hear mezzo-soprano Emily Sierra as Sibel, tenor Jonathan Tatelman as Faust, bass baritone Kyle Kettleson as Mephistopheles, soprano Olga Kulchinska as Marguerite, and mezzo-soprano Jamila Kaiser as Marthe. Natalie Stutzman leads the Bavarian State Opera Orchestra and chorus. Here's Act 3 of Faust by Charles Gounod.

Mephistopheles looks on as Faust and Marguerite fall into each other's arms. That was Act 3 of Faust by Charles Gounod. In this production, recorded at the National Theatre in Munich, you heard tenor Jonathan Tatelman as Faust, soprano Olga Kulchinska as Marguerite, bass baritone Kyle Kettleson as Mephistopheles, mezzo-soprano Emily Sierra as Siebel, and mezzo-soprano Jamila Kaiser as Mart. Natalie Stutzman led the Bavarian State Opera Orchestra and chorus. You're listening to Saturday Afternoon at the Opera on CBC Music and CBC Listen. I'm Marion Newman. Happy to have you with me for this performance of Gounod's Faust, his most popular opera and one of the most performed operas of all time. When Act 4 begins, many months have passed. Marguerite is alone at her spinning wheel. She's been abandoned by Faust after bearing his child, and she's ostracized by her village. Only Sibel remains loyal to her. Marguerite flees to a church to pray, but Mephistopheles intercepts her. He unleashes demons who declare her to be eternally damned, and she faints on the spot. The scene shifts to a public square where Valentin returns from the war with his fellow soldiers. You'll recognize their chorus, Gloire Immortelle. Sibel tries to put in a good word for Marguerite, but Valentin soon discovers his sister's shame. He confronts Faust and Mephistopheles outside her house and challenges Faust to a duel. Faust fatally stabs Valentin, fulfilling the devil's prophecy. As the townspeople gather, the dying Valentin fiercely rejects Marguerite and uses his final breath to publicly curse her. In Act 5, Mephistopheles presides over Walpurgisnacht, the night when the souls of the dead gather on a mountaintop. There, Faust has a vision in which Marguerite is in prison. She's been condemned to death for murdering their child in a fit of madness. He wants to go to her, and Mephistopheles obliges.

Together in her cell, Faust and Marguerite remember their shared moments of love, and Faust urges her to flee with him. But she resists and instead prays for forgiveness. She tells Faust that she puts her fate in the hands of God. As Marguerite heads to the gallows, Mephistopheles drags Faust to hell. And then, in a glorious chorus, the angels proclaim Marguerite's forgiveness and salvation, and her soul rises to heaven as the curtain falls. In this performance, soprano Olga Kulchinska is Marguerite. Mezzo-soprano Emily Sierra is Cybele. Bass baritone Kyle Kettleson is Mephistopheles. Baritone Florian Saint-Pie is Valentin. And tenor Jonathan Tatelman is Faust. Natalie Stutzman leads the Bavarian State Opera Orchestra and chorus. Here are Acts 4 and 5 of Gounod's Faust.

Marguerite's soul is saved, and a chorus of angels welcomes her to heaven. The same can't be said for Faust. He's been dragged to hell by the devil himself and condemned to eternal suffering. The emotionally charged conclusion of Faust by Charles Gounod. This performance was recorded live at the National Theater in Munich, Germany. Soprano Olga Kulchinska was Marguerite. Tenor Jonathan Tatelman was Faust. Bass baritone Kyle Kettleson was Mephistopheles. Mezzo-soprano Emily Sierra was Cybele. And baritone Florian Sampi was Valentin.

The Bavarian State Opera Orchestra and chorus were led by Natalie Stutzman. Thanks to German Radio and the European Broadcasting Union for that excellent recording. You're tuned to Saturday Afternoon at the Opera on CBC Music and CBC Listen. I'm Marion Newman. Charles Gounod wrote 12 operas altogether. Faust and Roméo et Juliette are by far the most famous. He also composed a lot of vocal music on a much smaller scale, more than 100 songs, and they've all got the lyricism and expressiveness that made his operas so popular. Here's a gorgeous example, and probably his best-known melody, Le Soir, Night. His setting of a poem by Alphonse de Lamartine. Gounod composed it in Italy, where he lived for 2 years as a young man after winning the Prix de Rome at the Paris Conservatory. Who wouldn't be inspired to write beautiful music under such circumstances? Here's Canadian soprano Marianne Fizet with Michael McMahon on piano and Louis-Philippe Marsolet on

Beautiful. Fayon and Pitéas, two friends coming to the realization that they're both in love with the same woman. Reminds me of the famous duet from Bizet's The Pearl Fishers, but it's actually from Gounod's opera Sappho, composed a decade earlier. You heard tenor Michael Schade and baritone Russell Braun sounding fabulous with the Canadian Opera Company Orchestra. 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I'm Marion Newman. When Charles Gounod died in 1893, Igor Stravinsky was 11 years old. They shared a birthday, June 17th, but musically they belonged to different worlds. Gounod's music was quintessentially romantic, even melodramatic, whereas Stravinsky was part of modernist and neoclassical movements that rejected all that romantic sentimentality. And yet, maybe surprisingly,

series of lectures at Harvard University in which he argued that Gounod possessed a rare, pure mastery of form that many contemporary composers lacked. And he publicly criticized contemporary audiences for dismissing Gounod as lightweight. I think you can hear Stravinsky's preoccupation with clarity and form in his opera Le Rossignol, The Nightingale. I've lined up Act One for you now. It's from a recent recording made by the period instrument orchestra Les Siècles and conductor François-Xavier Roth. They often play modern works in a Baroque style, which seems to suit Stravinsky's music very nicely. The opera is set in ancient China. Act One opens in a quiet coastal forest at dawn. A lonely fisherman takes pleasure in the beautiful song of a wild nightingale. But then, an imperial search party from the court of the emperor, led by the cook, arrives to capture the famous bird. The courtiers have never heard a bird sing, so at first they mistake the lowing of a cow and the croaking of frogs for the nightingale's famous song. When they finally locate the real nightingale, they present it with an invitation to the imperial palace. The bird accepts, although it notes that its voice always sounds sweetest when singing in the wild. In this recording, tenor Cyril Dubois is the fisherman. Soprano Sabine Duvier is the nightingale. Bass baritone Laurent Nahouri is the Lord Chamberlain. Baritone Victor Sicard is Bonds. And soprano Chantal Santon-Geffry is the cook. François-Xavier Roth leads the musicians of Les Siècles. This is Act One of Le Rossignol by Igor Stravinsky.

Vite, jusqu'au palais, et l'on trouvera toute hâte.

The song of birds brings tears to the wise, and tears are stars in the sky. The fisherman, getting a bit philosophical as the nightingale departs for the imperial palace. Act 1 of Le Rossignol by Igor Stravinsky. You heard tenor Cyril Dubois as the fisherman, soprano Sabine Divier as the nightingale, bass baritone Laurent Naouri as the Lord Chamberlain, baritone Victor Sicard as Bonds, and soprano Chantal Santon-Geffry as the cook. François-Xavier Roth led the musicians of Les Siècles. I'm Marion Newman, and I'll spend the final minutes of today's show with French baritone Florian Sampy. Earlier today on Saturday afternoon at the opera, you heard him as Valentin in Gounod's Faust. He sings a wide range of repertoire, including Baroque music. In 2021, he released an album with Les Musiciens de Louvre and Mark Minkowski, devoted to the operas of Jean-Philippe Rameau. They perform with a lot of gusto. Here's a highlight from Les Paladins, Orcan's rage aria, I Can Now Take My Own Revenge.

Ah, amour, nature, qui partagez mon cœur. Love and nature who share my heart. Pollux's aria from Act Two of Jean-Philippe Rameau's Castor et Pollux. Lavishly sung by French baritone Florian Sampy. Marc Minkowski led Les Musiciens du Louvre. And that's it for today. Thanks to the team, producers Isaac Page, Matthew Parsons, Natasha Aziz, and Robert Rowett. If you'd like to reach us, our email address is opera@cbc.ca. Next week, it's Verdi's Stefelio. I'll take you to Dortmund, Germany, for a performance starring soprano Pretty Yende and tenor Angelo Villari. I hope you'll join me for that. The news is next here on CBC Music, and then stay tuned for Reclaimed with Gerrit Martineau. I'm Marion Newman, Heit Mas and Gala Kasla. That is everything, and thank you.

0: From CBC News, The World This Hour, I'm Kaz Bovin. The U.S. and Iran have clashed again overnight. Their shaky ceasefire appears to be holding, but talks toward a peace deal are dragging on. Willie Lowry has the details.
1: The U.S. and Iran traded strikes for at least the third time this week. U.S. Central Command says it shot down four one-way Iranian attack drones heading towards the Strait of Hormuz, saying they, quote, posed an immediate threat to regional maritime traffic. CENTCOM adding that Iran also launched seven ballistic missiles towards Bahrain and Kuwait. Six of those missiles were intercepted, and a seventh missed its target. The U.S. military hit radar sites near the Iranian coast and on Keshma Island. The Iranian Revolutionary Guard says it hit U.S. bases in Bahrain and Kuwait in retaliation to the U.S. strikes. These latest rounds of attacks jeopardize the already fragile ceasefire between the two warring countries. Willie Lowry, CBC News, Jerusalem.
0: Health officials in the Democratic Republic of Congo say there have now been almost 500 confirmed cases of Ebola. 86 deaths have also been linked to the virus. Medical staff are racing to contain the deadly Bundibugyo strain, for which there is no vaccine. Neighboring Uganda has also confirmed 19 Ebola cases linked to the DRC outbreak. Ugandan officials have tightened border rules to limit the spread, but that's causing supply line issues in both countries. Now to northern France, near the site of the Omaha Beach D-Day landings.
2: 82 years ago today, the survival of Western civilization hung in the balance. Dark forces had swept across Europe.
0: U.S. Secretary of War Pete Hegseth was among speakers at a ceremony remembering Operation Overlord. He appeared to draw parallels between the fight against Nazi Germany and migration into Europe.
2: Sadly, today, different European beaches are stormed by different dangerous ideologies. Beaches in Spain, in Italy, in Greece, boats and men arrive. When will European capitals do something about that invasion?
0: It comes after U.S. Vice President J.D. Vance recently linked mass migration to the fatal stabbing of a university student in the U.K. by a British-born attacker. U.K. Prime Minister Keir Starmer's office condemned what it called people who are seeking to stir up divisions in the country. The FIFA World Cup starts in just a few days, and climate scientists are raising alarm bells. They say extremely hot temperatures during some of the matches could endanger players and spectators alike. Steve Futterman has more from Los Angeles.
3: Climate change has impacted other major sports events. At the Winter Olympics, reduced snowfall has delayed ski events. At the World Cup, the big concern is extreme heat. But there are also worries about violent storms bringing rain and wind. Theodore Keeping is a climate researcher with Imperial College in London.
4: It's much more likely today that games will be played in unsafe, wet bulb conditions.
3: The last time the World Cup was held in North America in 1996, one match here in Southern California between the U.S. and Romania recorded a field temperature of 49 degrees Celsius. This year, FIFA has instituted two water breaks during each match. And for spectators, there will be misting stations and cooling tents. But FIFA has been criticized for limiting the amount of water fans will be allowed to bring into stadiums. Of course, additional water will be available for a price. Steve Futterman, CBC News, Los Angeles.
0: In England, wedding bells as British royals gathered to celebrate the wedding of Princess Anne's son, Peter Phillips. Phillips is the late Queen Elizabeth's eldest grandson. He does not have a

0: royal title, and he is not expected to undertake royal duties. Phillips is marrying nurse and freelance writer Harriet Spurling. King Charles, Queen Camilla, Prince William, and Princess Catherine were all there to wish the wedded couple well. That is your World This Hour. For news anytime, visit our website, cbcnews.ca. For CBC News, I'm Kaz Boivin.
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Good friends make good songs together, and that's what you just heard. Oglala Lakota musician and producer Mata Waiuhi, linking up with his Inupiaqan Swinomish friend and musician Catherine Paul, aka Black Belt Eagle Scout, with their track Leftovers. And I love the hook. It's the way you make me feel safe that I can relate. And I can relate. This is Reclaimed, your home for Indigenous music on CBC. I'm Jared Martineau. It's National Indigenous History Month and Pride Month, and we're celebrating both today with songs from Two-Spirit, queer, and non-binary Indigenous artists. For Cree singer CB, embracing who they are has been a long time coming, but music has helped them make that reconnection. And taking on the name CB has been a big part of that. In their Inuyamun language, CB means river. And they say, a river has no fixed form. And I love that so much because that's how I feel about my identity. I have a body, but my spirit just exists. Here's CB with...

that was Sugar. It weaves 80s nostalgic pop vibes with undercurrents of their Tahltan and Tlingit roots. And it kicks off their EP Tunnel Vision that Ezio says is a vessel for stages of grief experienced at the hands of heartbreak. I'm Jared Martineau, this is Reclaimed, and today we're celebrating Indigenous History and Pride Month with songs from queer and two-spirit artists. And to understand what being two-spirit is all about, you have to hear it and receive it from the source. I've got two songs for you that do that. They explore the sounds and storied worlds of queer Indigenous experiences, starting with this piece from Lil Watt composer Russell Wallace. Russell says, quote, "Colonialism really did a number on our communities. There are still people who think being different is bad, and I've encountered it. Homophobic and transphobic words that have permeated all parts of society. But I don't want to feel shame. I want to feel pride. I have two spirits, two life forces inside of me, and I feel proud of being that way," end quote. From his album Unseated Tongues, here's Russell Wallace with Two Spirit on Reclaimed.

0: From her album of Sonic Rebirth, one that marks a new chapter in her journey to self-empowerment. That was Mohawk singer Shawnee Kish with Two Spirits. It's part of what she calls her musical manifesto of two-spirit indigenous joy, healing, and unapologetic self-acceptance. And Shawnee wrote it as her way to say no to the binary and to celebrate finding your way home on your own terms. I'm Jared Martineau. This is Reclaimed. Today we're celebrating queer voices from across the indigenous spectrum. Next, let's hear from one of my favorite native rappers and poets, Bobby Sanchez. She was born and raised in New York City, but her roots stretch back to Ayacucho, Peru. And her music paints vivid and defiant portraits, not just of her experience as an indigenous and two-spirit person, but as a trans woman. And on this song, Bobby is here to crush your misconceptions about what it means to be trans and to reworld you into the beauty and brilliance of life beyond the binary. Here's Bobby Sanchez with Trans 101.
1: Why are trans people targeted? Colonialism marketing. The right for us just to exist shouldn't be an argument. Catch us walking down the street, flowing, glowing, sparkling. Resisting against the system, our existence is a monument. Men want to touch us, but behind closed doors. Love us in secrecy, don't we deserve much more? I'm not

Tip to First Nations, homophobia's white supremacy invasion. You must have respect for the ancient ways. I bet you're still hoping this is just a phase. I knew I was trans at an early age.

That one practically jumps through your speakers. And I love that Bob James sample flip at the end. That banger of an anthem of indigenous resistance was Mexica rapper Frosty with Not Exotic. She's a new artist on my radar, and you can catch more of her firepower flows on her excellent record, All Frost, No Ice. I'm Jared Martineau. This is Reclaimed on CBC Music and Radio, and today we're celebrating National Indigenous History Month and Pride Month. And let's take it international now and head south to Brazil. Kato Mirim calls herself an indígena futurista, and the future she's fighting for is one where LGBTQIA+ and two-spirit people can be free to live and celebrate love in all its forms. And on this track, Kato gets into the hot rhythm of an undeniable attraction to a goddess she meets at a party that sets her world aflame. Here's Kato Mirim, an escritor, with Movimenta on Reclaimed.

0: I'm suffocating in ribbons and pearls. I swore I thought you were the one, but I think I like only girls. That sparkling celebration of queer indigenous love was from Maori musician Thea with Girls. And you heard what she calls the cutest hyper-pop remix by Baby Nymph. I'm Jared Martineau, this is Reclaimed, and as you can hear, today we're celebrating queer, two-spirit, and non-binary artists for Indigenous History and Pride Month. From Aotearoa, let's roll all the way to Alaska now to hear from Atna Athabaskan and Inupiaq musician Quinn Christofferson. What I love so much about Quinn's music is his storytelling. When he sings, it feels like you're right there with him. And on this song, he went a step further. He incorporated sounds from his homeland. Here's Quinn to tell you more about it.
1: 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I recorded ice, water, and snow and used them throughout the track. I paired those sounds with memories of hanging out in a mall with my best friend growing up. And at the time, that felt like fresh air.
0: Let's hear what that fresh air sounds like. Here's Quinn Christofferson featuring Nature with Hot Dog on a Stick.

from their wonderful new album, Garden. That was Cherokee and Muskogee singer Kaylin Fay with Family. I love every song I've heard on it, and that one is especially beautiful for the way it honors the relations and truths we carry inside us and with us wherever we go. I'm Jared Martineau. This is Reclaimed on CBC Music and Radio. Let's head to Winnipeg now to hear from our good buddy, Nekyo Isqueo singer Fontaine. Good Buddy's the name of her debut full-length album. And if you're up on your CB radio slang, that's also the code for gay. And Fontaine gave her record that playful title because she says, "My songs are about being a queer person, and I think it's important to be vocal about it because we need to see that representation." Recorded live to tape with her band right there in the room, here's Fontaine with I Can't Be.

Another one of the many, so many, beautiful songs from Nick Hale singer Wyatt C. Lewis that was there. It's from their wonderful debut album, Chandler, a record that captures the golden glow of queer indigenous life on the prairies, and a record that you need to spend some time with as soon as you can. You're listening to Reclaimed, I'm Jared Martineau. Let's get into new music now from Wendat singer Eadzi. And this one's about forgiveness of others, but also of yourself. It captures a specific feeling of those moments suspended between hope and vulnerability, where it still feels like anything could be possible. Here's Eadzi with Tu Recommencer, Start All Over Again on Reclaimed.

Castillo Conora, New Oxenoda, Gane Gehaga, New Gohan Joda, Anora, New Gitaroda, Oswego Nido again, Dino Sawada Hunsadas, New Reclaim, GCBC Radio. Hi everybody, my name is Lindsay Montour. I'm Mohawk Turtle Clan from Six Nations of the Grand River Territory, and you're listening.

0: Live from Hamer Hall in Melbourne, Australia, that was Electric Fields and the Melbourne Symphony Orchestra with a stunning version of their hit, Don't You Worry. That song closed out a very special one-night-only performance that the band says was genuine bliss. Hearing their electronic music weave with the symphony's organic elements felt like floating. And when they got to that final song and the audience stood up and spontaneously started dancing along to an orchestra, Electric Fields said it was pure sunshine. I'm Jared Martineau, this is Reclaimed, and I hope you've enjoyed the sunshine you've heard today. Drop me a line to let me know. Reclaimed at cbc.ca is our email. 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Our show is produced by Travis Pereira, Spiros Georgiou, Lauren Hancock, Judith Lynch, and me. Happy National Indigenous History Month, happy Pride, and I hope you'll join me again next week for more songs and sounds from across the Indigenous world. Hi, hi, McGwich and Masi Cho for listening.
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2: From CBC News, The World This Hour, I'm Kaz Bovin. Ukraine launched a massive wave of drone attacks on Russia. Targets included parts of St. Petersburg, Russian President Vladimir Putin's hometown. That city is also hosting an international summit seeking foreign investment in Russia. Dominic Valaitis has more.
3: Russia's Kronstadt naval base near St. Petersburg was among the targets hit in Ukraine's latest strikes. Moscow described the attack as unprecedented. For the first time since this war began, residents in Russia's second largest city were told to stay indoors. Ukraine claims its drones flew more than 600 miles before hitting military facilities. An oil depot in Krasnodar was also struck. The attack came on the final day of Russia's annual economic forum, a massive global gathering designed to attract foreign investment. And just a day after Russia's President Vladimir Putin said there was no point in holding a face-to-face meeting with Ukraine's Volodymyr Zelensky, who'd earlier called for direct talks on ending the war. Dominic Valaitis for CBC News, Bristol, England.
2: The family of a Vancouver man says their loved one has been wrongfully detained in the Eastern European nation of Georgia for 2 months. 22-year-old Simon Rovensky has been charged with narcotics and smuggling offenses. His sister Nika says Rovensky was carrying his prescribed ADHD medication Adderall in an orange pill container with his doctor's name on it. But he did not have what's called an apostille prescription, which makes it valid overseas.
4: We have already sent the apostille prescription to the prosecution. They've accepted into evidence, but they're saying because he didn't have it with him at the time in the airport that he had committed a crime.
2: Adderall's amphetamine content makes it a narcotic under Georgian law. Global Affairs Canada says it is aware of the case but cannot comment further. In Albania, protesters and environmentalists gathered in an uninhibited island to oppose a planned luxury resort there. The company backing the project is linked to Jared Kushner, U.S. President Donald Trump's son-in-law. Opponents say a 10,000-room resort would negatively impact several hundred hectares of protected land. The area is home to flamingos, seals, and sea turtle nesting sites. Critics are also outraged over the Albanian government's perceived concessions to rich and powerful foreigners. Canada is banning all livestock imports from Texas. That's after a flesh-eating parasite eradicated in the U.S. decades ago reemerged. Mark Carcazol has the details.
5: A flesh-eating parasitic fly. It's endemic to South America and the Caribbean, but it has now shown up in Texas. And this is the first time it has appeared in the United States since the 1960s. The Food Inspection Agency has implemented a temporary restriction on the import of some livestock from Texas. Any animals that are from or have been in Texas over the last 21 days, that includes horses, are currently banned from being brought across the Canadian border. It's a temporary thing, and Canada's not the only one doing it. Several U.S. states are doing that as well. In a statement, the CFIA says that they don't expect this particular screwworm to thrive in Canada. Our climate is not hospitable to it. However, in the summer months, it can come here and establish somewhat of a presence. So they encourage all animal owners and veterinarians to be on the lookout for signs of it. However, there are no cases of it in Canada currently to be aware of. It's more a warning than anything else. Mark Carcassel, CBC News, Toronto.
2: The BC government has dialed 911 in its effort to stop emergency line operators from going on strike. It's called in a veteran mediator by the name of Vince Reddy to oversee the negotiations. On Friday, the union representing BC's 911 operators issued a 72-hour strike notice after contract talks broke down. The outstanding issues include staffing, workloads, and sustainability of the 911 system in BC. That's your World This Hour for CBC News. I'm Kaz Boivin.
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5: Welcome to Saturday Night Blues on CBC Music. I'm Holger Peterson, coming to you from Edmonton. I'll tell you what's coming up over the next 2 hours after we check out Vancouver's Mike Van Eye's Big Band.

That tune was originally a hit for Bobby Blue Bland. Ain't That Lovin' You Baby? Covered there by Vancouver's Mike Van Eyes Big Band. 2 hours of blues and roots music coming your way, and here's just a little bit of what's in store. Music by Big Bill Brunzi, Steve Mariner, Angelique Francis, Dr. John and Shamika Copeland together, Van Morrison with Taj Mahal, and music from the early Rolling Stones. In 25 minutes, my interview with Christone Kingfish Ingram. Now in his mid-20s, Kingfish is on a roll with multiple blues music awards, Grammy nominations, his contribution to the Oscar-winning film Sinners, and his work with everyone from Buddy Guy and Keb Mo to Bootsy Collins. My interview with Kingfish later in this hour. We'll keep the party coming right now with a track called Party Planner. Here's Ed Ahlstrom.

Rockabilly pioneer Wanda Jackson, Let's Have a Party. Party Planner before that with Ed Ahlstrom. The Blues Music Awards took place in Memphis last month. Inducted into the Blues Hall of Fame was Kenny Neal from Baton Rouge, Louisiana. Kenny Neal has some Canadian connections. He lived in Toronto in the 80s, where he became a member of the Downchild Blues Band. He also married actor and Canadian icon Bruno Gerussi's daughter. Here's Kenny Neal with Tab Benoit and Debbie Davis doing a tune that he used to do with Downchild, written by Donnie Walsh. It's called Bop Till I Drop.

0: The Downtown Blues Band with Jane Vasey on the 88s. She also wrote that song, Trying to Keep Her 88 Straight, goes back to 1980. Before that, Bop Till I Drop, originally done by Downchild and covered there by Kenny Neal. You're tuned to Saturday Night Blues on CBC Music. 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They go back a year. We want to hear from you and find out what you'd like to hear on Saturday Night Blues. Call, leave me a request and a message anytime. Here's the number, 780-468-2399. 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
1: Yes, hello, Holger. Great program, Saturday Night Blues. Really, thank you very much for your shows and everything. Absolutely fantastic. I just have one request. Way back in 1972, when I was 17 years old, and

0: And if you would kindly play I'm a King Bee from that, I'd really appreciate that. Much later, in the 90s, when my son was born, he was typically 3 years old or 4 years old, and we had two little harmonicas, and we jammed together on this song and other Muddy Waters songs. Thank you very much, Holger. Great program.
1: Well, thank you very much for that story and that request. Here's the Stones with I'm a King Bee from 1964, and a nice reminder of how important Brian Jones was to the band back then. He plays some great slide guitar on this, and Bill Wyman's unique fretless bass playing also stands out. Well,

Hi, Olga. It's Naveen Bhandari calling from the West Island here in Montreal on my group home here in Pierrefonds. I would like to hear one of the Rolling Stones' earlier songs, not Fade Away. I heard it when I first came to school for the blind in England, Dalton House School for the Blind. I'm totally blind. I've been blind since birth. So music has been my overall, you know, love and joy. So if you could play Not Fade Away by the Rolling Stones, thank you. I would appreciate it very much, Olga. Your program is great.

2 Bluesline requests. And great stories about finding the blues in different parts of the world, thanks to the Stones. The Stones had the same effect on me growing up in Edmonton and pointing me to the blues world. We heard Not Fade Away, all 1 minute and 48 seconds of it, and I'm a King Bee, both from 1964. Give me a call, leave me a request and a message anytime, and we'll do our best to get that on a future show. The Blues Line number, 780-468-2399. Once again, 780-468-2399. More requests coming up in the second hour. I spoke with Chris Stone, Kingfish Ingram, last month in Memphis. He received the award for Contemporary Male Blues Artist of the Year. At the age of 27, Kingfish is the most acclaimed young artist on the blues scene these days. Earlier this year, he performed at the Oscars, having been in the Oscar-winning film Sinners. He's also been nominated for Grammy Awards and has recorded with Buddy Guy, Keb Moe, and Bootsy Collins. Kingfish goes out of his way to support blues up-and-comers. He started a record label to record them and guests with many young artists, including Ottawa's Angelique Francis. My interview with Kingfish after we check out this track. It's taken from his very first album, recorded when he was still a teenager.

0: Kingfish, thank you very much for joining me here. Here we are in Memphis, a place that you're very familiar with, on the day of the Blues Foundation Hall of Fame Award.
1: I'm just happy to be here, and happy to be alongside the guys that are also nominated, talented artists. So yeah, man, I'm just here for the festivities.
0: Yeah. Well, congratulations on Hard Roads, your latest recording. You've taken a kind of a different approach, I think, in terms of production on this one, and I'm just curious on what you think is special about this particular recording and where you're at in this career with that one.
1: As far as the album, it pretty much signifies growth for me. Everything that I have been going through in the last 2 or 3 years, my move from Mississippi to LA, pretty much the relationship that I was in out there, and becoming of a man, and also musically showing my growth as far as the voice and the guitar playing and everything like that as well. So,
0: and on the production front, I think you've taken a little more of a role in terms of the production yourself.
1: Yeah, definitely. Trying to try some different things, experimenting with different genres, and so I end up hitting some people that I know, Patrick Guitar Boy Hayes, who's a sought-out producer in the R&B world, Nick Golston, who's in the pop world, and all while, keeping the familiarity, with Tom Hamish. So, yeah.
0: Yeah, of course, that familiarity, which has resulted in some great songs that you've recorded and worked together, and I'm sure over the years it must be a easier experience working together, too, just more comforting, I think, I guess.
1: Definitely. Working with Tom has been an eye-opening experience for me. As far as the songwriting tip, he's taught me a lot, on how to tell a story and, be visual with the words.
0: And this is on Red Zero Records as well.
1: Red Zero.
0: Is this your label?
1: Yeah, this is a label that I started with my manager. We kind of came up with the concept and idea. I wanted to say about, before the first record, Kingfish, came out, we had this idea just wanting to have a place where, blues singers who may have gotten overlooked or may didn't get no type of deal at all, they get some type of opportunity. I feel like I'm at a great point in my career right now where I can reach back and, give people opportunities for sure.
0: From the latest Kingfish album, Hard Road, this is Truth.

0: truth.
1: Chris Stone, Kingfish Ingram with truth. Kingfish grew up in Clarksdale in the Mississippi Delta. Clarksdale is referred to as ground zero in blues history. The history of Clarksdale played a huge role in his development.
2: I feel like blues is life. Not only that, it's up to us new blues artists to talk about, you know, our life and in these times and whatnot. I think Nina Simone said the best, you know, it's artists are here to, you know, talk about the times and reflect about the times and, coming from Mississippi, you know, which is historically a Jim Crow state, you know, I've had my fair share of, you know, run-ins with racism, you know, sometimes being in this genre, you can still come across that, you know, in the people. So, you know, all of this pretty much is what the blues is. You know, blues is the life. And it's up to us to talk about, you know, our lives today. You know, we have to reflect the times. And, you know, things have gotten better, but, there's still a lot of work that needs to be done, for sure.
1: Yeah, and I'm glad that you're taking that subject on in your own way, because it's very real, isn't it?
2: Definitely, definitely. Like I said, blues is more than, my baby left me in guitar solos. We really have to talk about the pain and the anguish and everything that, you know, came from this genre. It's a big melting pot, and, we need balance.
1: I want to ask you about Been Here Before. Yeah, could you tell us a bit about that one?
2: Oh, yeah, so Been Here Before is from the first record, Kingfish. That was the last song that Tom and I wrote for that album. We actually wrote it upstairs in the studio, and pretty much just me explaining, the saying that my family used to say about me, particularly my grandma, that I have an old soul, that I've been here before, at the time I didn't think like a normal 16, 17 year old, there were other things that I enjoyed, other than the average 16, 17 year old. So, yeah.
1: And growing up where you did, I mean, you're so responsible for who you are and the music that you were absorbing.
2: Definitely. I think that we are all, product. Of our, environments, and that was my environment at the time, being around music. Of course, coming up in Clarksdale, Mississippi, 24/7 blues. I was a part of the Delta Blues Museum Arts and Education Program under the tutelage of, Daddy Rich and Bill Hollerman Perry, two local but known bluesmen, along with Anthony Big A. Sherrod. So, definitely, Clarksdale has had a hand in my upbringing as far as music, for sure.

0: As far as your guitar playing goes, I mean, you kind of came out of the shoot having this great tone. Did your tone develop pretty quickly, or was that something that was pretty much in you?
1: No, it did not develop quickly at all. I think my tone is just probably, I'm just starting not to like my tone maybe like 3 years ago. I'm into players, more aggressive tone style players like Albert King, you know, B.B., Freddie, Gary Moore, Michael Burks, and the list goes on. So that was always the tone I always wanted to replicate, you know, a fierce, high gainy, but not too thrashy, overdriven style tone, you know. So that's always what I've, you know, kind of based it off of these years.
0: Yeah. It's nice to hear you playing acoustic and adapting some of your electric songs to acoustic as well.
1: Yeah, man. Like I said, coming from Clarksdale, you know, I started off on that Delta acoustic style first before I really dug deep into the electric stuff. So I try to keep it all in the melting pot for sure.
0: Yeah. It's wonderful to see the success of Sinners in the last year or so and your involvement with the soundtrack of that. But that's a great boost for the blues and Clarksdale and for Kingfish, right?
1: it's been a great thing for the blues for sure, because the blues, in my eyes, don't get a lot of mainstream love. It's been great for Mr. Guy, because it shoved him into a whole new, you know, generation of people, you know, fans or whatnot. And I'm glad that I had the opportunity to be a part of it. You know, shout out to Ryan Coogler, shout out to Lil Big Van Gorsen, and shout out to the host of many other musicians and creatives and writers, you know, that, you know, had a part to do with it. I think we really made something that will, you know, go deep down in history, you know. Yeah.
0: And as you mentioned, Buddy Guy's recognition in that, I mean, especially at the end of the film. I mean,
1: yeah.
0: You gotta watch the end, right?
1: Yeah.
0: It just makes sense. It all kind of works out. And Buddy Guy turns out to be the star. And to you, he's always been a star, I'm sure. He was one of the first people behind you, right?
1: Right. He was the, you know, everyone knows that he was the, you know, financial backing for my first record, because I didn't have funds at the time, and he did that out of, you know, kindness of his heart, and he took me on the road with him. You know, he's kind of like the grandfather I never had. You know, he's taught me directly and indirectly.
0: Yeah. Thank you very much. I really appreciate it, Crystal.
1: Thank you, brother. I appreciate the opportunity.

From the soundtrack to the film Sinners, that was Travelin', Kingfish on guitar, backing up Buddy Guy. Kingfish has also made many other guest appearances, appearing on albums by Keb Mo, Shemeika Copeland, Bootsy Collins, and Canada's own Angelique Francis. Here he is on electric guitar, backing up Angelique Francis and the track Escape.

0: Don't go away. Hour two of Saturday Night Blues coming up after the news.
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4: From CBC News, The World This Hour, I'm Kaz Bovan. The ceasefire between the U.S. and Iran appears to be holding after the two sides exchanged fire on Friday for the third time this week. The U.S. military says it struck Iranian radar sites after detecting and destroying multiple drones over the Strait of Hormuz. Iran responded by launching missiles toward Bahrain and Kuwait. In Lebanon, Israel is continuing its air and drone strikes on villages in that country's south. Three members of the Lebanese military were killed when their vehicle was struck by one of those strikes. The IDF says they'd been identified as a threat, adding it had intelligence that Hezbollah was getting ready to fire on Israeli troops from their area. Lebanon and Israel agreed to renew a ceasefire earlier this week, brokered by the United States, but the deal is contingent on Hezbollah, which was not part of the talks, ceasing attacks. The group has so far refused. In the West Bank, hundreds of Palestinians hold a funeral march for a seven-month-old baby. The infant was killed when Israeli forces opened fire on his family's car. They were trying to cross a checkpoint to visit relatives. His parents were injured in the attack. The IDF says its soldiers perceived the vehicle as a threat because it appeared to be accelerating toward them. It says it's now reviewing the incident. Health officials in the Democratic Republic of Congo say there have now been almost 500 confirmed cases of Ebola. 86 deaths have been linked to the virus. Medical staff are racing to contain the deadly Bundibugyo strain, for which there is no vaccine. Neighboring Uganda has confirmed 19 Ebola cases linked to the DRC outbreak.

0: weekend, and officials have tightened border rules to limit the spread. Here at home, Moncton's Muslim community is denouncing a racist message that was written on the wall of a local mosque this week. It told Muslims to, quote, go home. The RCMP say they are investigating it as a hate-motivated incident. Ketan Raval is the executive director of Moncton Cares, a local organization that works with newcomers.
1: It creates a lot of impact in newcomers, whether they are safe here, whether they will be accepted or not. Just adds more stress into their challenging life when they are trying to settle in completely new country.
0: The Muslim Association of Moncton says this is the second incident of its kind this year. Farmers in BC's Okanagan are asking local officials to reconsider water usage cuts. The restrictions are intended to keep the supply from running dry, but growers say drought conditions have already put them in a perilous position. Brady Strachan has more.
2: My phone hasn't stopped ringing.
3: Sukhdeep Barar says if the water restrictions remain in place, farmers could lose not only this year's crop, but mature fruit trees that take years to replace. Barar, president of the BC Tree Fruit Growers Association, calls Greater Vernon's 70% water cut extremely drastic and says farmers weren't consulted.
2: There's about 2,100 acres of tree fruits, and it's about a $300 to $350 million impact.
3: The regional district announced the emergency stage 3 restrictions on Thursday. Utility manager Z. Mark Holland says the region is simply running out of water.
4: We have a limited amount. Kalamaka Lake, if we keep drawing it down, it's going to take years to get back.
3: Growers are demanding a mitigation plan to keep trees alive. The Okanagan is in a level 4 drought rating, meaning water supplies cannot meet both human and environmental needs. Brady Strachan, CBC News, Kelowna.
0: Staying in BC, a Texas company will pay the Heiltsuk First Nation about $12 million. It's compensation for a tugboat spill in 2016. About 110,000 liters of pollutants, mostly diesel fuel, entered coastal waters after the vessel ran aground. The First Nation says the spill affected marine life, food gathering, and access to a place with deep cultural meaning. In addition to the settlement, the company also agreed it will not send vessels through Heiltsuk waters without prior consent. That's your World This Hour. For CBC News, I'm Kaz Boivin.
5: Feel that? 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
6: Welcome back to Saturday Night Blues on CBC Music. I'm Holger Peterson. We'll start the hour with Keb Moe and Roseanne Cash.

Put a woman in charge. Keb Mo and Roseanne Cash to kick off our second hour of Saturday Night Blues. Tonight's cover of the week goes back to the 1930s when it was first recorded by Big Bill Brunzi. The song Just a Dream refers to having a dream of a black man, a musician in fact, being invited to the White House. The White House reference comes up in the third verse. Several artists picked up on that thought, and it was later rewritten where all the verses were about being invited to the White House. Louisiana Red, for example, did a fine version. Tonight's cover of the week is done by Eric Burdon, the great singer who fronted the Animals and War, in addition to his many solo albums. I'll play Big Bill Brunzi's 1945 version of Just a Dream, and we'll follow that up with Eric Burdon's Invitation to the White House. Our Saturday Night Blues cover of the week.

I dreamed of when I was an angel and had a good time. I dreamed I was satisfied and nothing to worry my mind, but that was just a dream.

much money. I didn't know what to do, but that was just a dream. Ah, oh, what a dream I had on my mind. Darling, when I woke up, baby,

I dreamed I had an invitation to the White House. It was the first of the year. The president said, Eric, I'm so glad you're here. I've inherited a country that's running wild.

I said you gotta open up those borders. I'm talking about the North and the South. Let's make friends with our neighbors. We can turn this thing around. We should make friends with the Canadians. They've got more than just snow.

I said war is an addiction. And the junkies don't want to stop. They're making tons of money with every drip of blood that drops.

Mr. President, you've been given a loaded hand, and war is our culture ever since the world began. I said, bring them troops home, and let's fix this country first. We have the right to have it.

Our Saturday Night Blues cover of the week. Eric Burdon, wonderful voice of Eric Burdon, Invitation to the White House. We started with Big Bill Brunsey, Just a Dream, on CBC Music Saturday Night Blues. I'm Holger Peterson. Back in 2012, Dr. John recorded a tribute album to Louis Armstrong. It's called Skidat-Di-Dat, in the spirit of Satch. Here's Dr. John and Shamika Copeland from that album.

0: Van Morrison and Taj Mahal, Betty and Dupree. That's from the Van Morrison album, Somebody Tried to Sell Me a Bridge. Dr. John and Chamika Copeland together before that with Sweet Hunk of Trash. You're tuned to Saturday Night Blues on CBC Music. I'm Holger Peterson. Just before we check out this next Blues Line call, I want to let you know that we love to hear from you and to play your blues requests. 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
1: Good afternoon, Holger, on this Saturday afternoon, where I listen to your show most Saturday mornings with a cup of coffee or early afternoon, being a early to bed and early to rise person. Lee Rose from Renfrew, Ontario. Always enjoy listening to your show. Hoping that maybe you could play something by Steve Mariner, as I've seen him play many times with Monkey Junk and on his own at the Neat Cafe in Burnstown, Ontario. I fell in love with the blues music back in 1987 when I got to watch the movie Crossroads. And since then, I've been hooked. Thank you, Holger. Thank you for everything.
0: Well, thank you very much for the call, Lee, and that request for Ottawa native Steve Mariner. Steve is one of the busiest artists on the Canadian scene. He's a producer, songwriter, first call session player, recording artist, and he works with people like Monkey Junk, Harry Manx, and Colin James. Earlier this year, he won the Blues Juno for Album of the Year. That was for the album Hear My Heart. Here's Steve Mariner from that recording.

A Blues Line request for Steve Mariner. Call anytime, leave me a message and a request. The number to call, 780-468-2399. Once again, 780-468-2399. 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We'll go to New Orleans now, and John Cleary.

Ray Bonneville with I Am the Big Easy. John Cleary before that with Boneyard. On CBC Music Saturday Night Blues, I'm Holger Peterson. 24-year-old blues up-and-comer Sean McDonald is next, followed by some brand new Sean Murphy.

Sean Murphy, I'm Gonna Take the Money. That's from her just-released album called Brand New Blues. Sean Murphy is best known for her 15-year stint as the lead vocalist with Little Feat. You're tuned to Saturday Night Blues on CBC Music. I'm Holger Peterson. Muscle Shoals soul legend Clarence Carter passed away. That was on May the 18th. He was 90 years old. As a recording artist, songwriter, and guitarist, he had many hits in the late 60s and 70s. We pay tribute to the late Clarence Carter now with these next two tracks.

Clarence Carter with Patches, going back to 1969, and I'd Rather Go Blind from 1970. Clarence Carter passed away on May the 18th at the age of 90. And that's just about it for tonight's show. You can hear more blues by checking out the CBC Music website. 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And that includes three channels playing blues nonstop. 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Next up on CBC Music, Saturday Night Jazz with Lila Bielli. To take us out, here's Colin James with Boogie Funk.

0: Chris Martin is the recording engineer and producer of Saturday Night Blues. I'm Holger Peterson, and we hope you're having a wonderful weekend.
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Get it, got it, good. SNJ aims to get it right tonight with Go Get 'Em tracks from Charles Mingus, the rappers Shad and Common, and Joe Fiedler's Big Sack Butt. We play in the light and stars with music from Countermeasure, MAQ, Lauren Henderson, and Aline's Étoile Magique. But first, the all-female sax quartet Empress kicks things off with a trip to Bolivia.